And that was a little Chicago blues for you. That was Magic Sam and Mighty Joe Young and I Need You So Bad. And that's from Magic Sam's 1967 West Side Soul album. And previous, we heard Muddy Waters, and that was from his 1977 King of the Electric Blues. And that was his cover of the Slim Harpo original. And I got the show kicked off with Crosscut Saw. That was Albert King. The original was by Tommy McLennan back in 1941. And at that time, it was released by Bluebird Records on 78 vinyl. This particular version was made famous by Albert King and released in 1966. And you're listening to Cage Free After Dark, and I'm your host, Craig Scott. I'm going to be with you until 8 o'clock tonight, so stay tuned. I have a great lineup for you. And support for KHEN comes from the Gay and Lesbian Fund for Colorado, building innovative partnerships with businesses and schools to create internships and apprenticeships for rural students across Colorado. And in this next set, I have some tunes by a former Beatle. I also have a tune from the Rolling Stones, as well as Taj Mahal and Rye Cooter. Let's give it a listen.

And we started that set with Paul McCartney, Kansas City. That goes back to 1988, and that was Paul McCartney's Back in the USSR album. He recorded and released that exclusively in the Soviet Union. That was his gift to Glasnost, since his fans in the Soviet Union were paying exorbitant prices to get bootleg copies of his songs. He decided to record this and release this in the Soviet Union, make it easier. And that was followed by the Rolling Stones' Commit a Crime, and that's from their 2016 album Blue and Lonesome. And that album featured blues standards that were Rolling Stones picks for some of their blues heroes. This particular song, Commit a Crime, this is their cover of the Howlin' Wolf original. And I finished with My Baby Done Changed the Lock. That was Taj Mahal, and he was joined by Ry Cooder. And yeah, that was not very nice. And you're listening to KHEN 106.9 right here in Salida, Colorado. And you're listening to Cage Free After Dark. And I've got a couple local public service announcements for you. Garna will hold a Halloween costume swap on Saturday, October 10th. And that's from 9 a.m. to 1 p.m. at the Salida Farmers Market. The swap provides an opportunity for previously used Halloween costumes to be exchanged and reused as part of a waste reduction effort. More information can be found at garna.org. And the Arc Valley Humane Society, their annual feline and Fido photo contest, continues now through Sunday, October 11th. Submitted pet photos are considered for inclusion in the organization's 2027 calendar, with the top voted pets featured on the cover and monthly pages. Proceeds support animals in the care of Arc Valley Humane Society, and more information can be found at arc-valley.org. Okay, back to some more blues. Actually, this next tune is going to feature one of my usual suspects. If you listen to this show, you know I sprinkle this artist in from time to time. And I'm going to go back to an early rendition of this artist now.

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Rock School is a program for young musicians that uses the rock band model to offer kids from 4th to 12th grade the opportunity to play music with and for their peers. 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Registration info and more at rockschool.org. That's rockschool.org. And Elevate Her will present the Women's Adventure Film Tour on Friday, October 16th. And that's going to be at the Salida Steam Plant. The program features outdoor-focused films centered on women and adventure, and benefits Elevate Her's local outdoor programming for young women in Chaffee County. Doors open at 6:30 p.m. and films begin at 7. More information can be found at elevateherco.org. Okay, let's get caught up on that last set. Top of the set was Santana. Got No One to Depend On, and that goes back to 1971, Santana 3. And that featured Woodstock veterans Carlos Santana, Greg Rolle, David Brown, Michael Shreve, and Michael Carabello. And it also featured a young hotshot at the time, 17-year-old Neil Schon, on lead guitar, after Carlos, of course. And then we heard Shake by Gary Clark Jr. That's from his 2015 album, The Story of Sonny Boy Slim. And we heard Hop on a Ride. That was Gaylia Volt, Eddie Ninevolt, and Katie Henry. And that was the title track to their album of the same name, Hop on a Ride, 2022. And I finished with the Name Droppers covering Bob Dylan on their latest release. This is a recent release from June of this year, and you gotta serve somebody. And in this next set, I've got another one from Robert Zimmerman himself, a.k.a. Bob Dylan.

0: Kev Mo, got to have Mo.
1: Bonnie Raitt and Friends, that was Love Letter. And that was recorded live, and she was joined by Keb Mo on that cut. And previous to that, Johnny Lang, There's Gotta Be a Change. That goes back to 1997, his Lie to Me album. And we heard from Susan Tedeschi, She's Got the Evidence. That's from her solo album from 2005, Hope and Desire. And start at the top of that set with Everything is Broken, that's Bob Dylan. This program, as well as the Grateful Dead Hour on KHEN, is sponsored in part by Mike Wendt and Sandy Beach. Mike and Sandy are longtime Deadheads and supporters of the Salida music scene. Sandy's novel, The Memory Chasers, is a Grateful Dead-tinged sci-fi adventure set here in Chaffee County. 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And the Arkansas Valley Music and Dance will hold an old-fashioned barn dance on Friday, October 16th, and that's at the Hideout, located at 22865 Maud Lane in Nathrop. 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That is good to know. 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And you're listening to Cage Free After Dark. I'm your host, Craig Scott. Thanks for listening. 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That's available anywhere across the globe that has internet access. Yeah, if you're listening somewhere else besides Salida or Colorado or halfway around the world, please let us know. Okay, we're going to keep it rolling.

That was a couple train songs for you. That was Tab Benoit bringing it to us with the Night Train. And prior to that, we heard from Los Lobos and That Train Don't Stop Here. That's from their 1992 Kiko album. And we heard from Little Feat, Roll 'em Easy, 1973 Dixie Chicken album that featured Lil George on acoustic and slide guitar, as well as vocals. Top of the set, we heard a new release from Donna Harula that was On My Way Home, and that's from her latest album that she released in this past September, entitled Cold Feet. That was an instrumental entitled On My Way Home. 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And you're listening to Cage Free After Dark. I'm your host, Craig, and you are listening to KHAN 106.9 in Salida, Colorado. All right, we got some more blues for you. This next one is also a new release from Daniel Nicole. And then I'm going to roll into some several classic blues following right after that.

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On October 31st, the Vic hosts their annual Halloween party featuring a costume contest and live music from Beefcake Pantyhose. 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Okay, let's recap that set. We heard a twofer of I've Been Working. That last one was by Guitar Shorty, and that was his version of Van's original. And just previous to that, I've Been Working by Van the Man. That was his original from 1970. And that's from his album entitled His Band and the Street Choir. And before that, Eric Clapton, Third Degree, 1994, from the Cradle album. That album was a collection of Eric's favorite blues standards that he reinterpreted. And that this particular cut, Third Degree, that's Eric covering Willie Dixon. And before that, I started the set with a new one from Daniel Nicole, and that was Dreams. And that was from her Fireflies album. That's her latest release from August. And that was Daniel Nicole, bass player Daniel Nicole, and she was a leader on this particular album. All right. So we are getting close to the top of the hour and the end of the show, Cage Free After Dark. I'm your host, Craig. Thanks for sticking with me. Had a great time playing these tunes for you. I've got a couple more tunes coming up. I've got a new one from the Jerry Hunt Trio, and that's their latest release that they made available in September. We're going to hear from that next, hear from them next, and this tune is going to be called Caught in the Middle. And I'm going to finish with Boz Scaggs from his debut album back in 1969, and this is 12-minute version of Loan Me a Dime. And we may not have time to play all this, but at least I'm going to start it here and lead you right into the top of the hour. And we're going to have Eric Ramsey up next with Chicken Scratch. So thanks for listening and stay tuned and have a good evening.

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All right, all right, all right. Some JJ Cale wrapping up there. Thanks for Craig. Appreciate your blues show earlier, man. That's awesome. All right, what do we got going on here tonight? Welcome, everyone. My name's Eric, and you are listening to KHEN, for one, KHENLP 106.9 Salida. You are also listening to Chicken Scratch. I've got you for the next 2 hours. I'm going to be playing some songs that and some tracks that I like, and hopefully you might like something as well. I have a good mix tonight, like I always do. I'm going to start some things off tonight with some Jerry Rafferty, and then some Steely Dan. Some Easy Star All-Stars, and then, you know what? We'll figure out what's next. Let's start it off right now, some Jerry Rafferty.

drawn to me. I got a mom on me, baby. I got a mom on me.

0: Sure Thing, Saint Germain. Right before that was Thievery Corporation featuring Sister Pat with Wires and Watchtowers. Right before that was some Easy Star All-Stars featuring Frankie Paul with Lucky. We had some classic Steely Dan, My Old School, and started that set off with some Jerry Rafferty. Right on. Right on. Hope you guys are enjoying it tonight. You're tuned in to K-Hen and tuned in to Chicken Scratch. All right. Got some PSAs coming on your way right about meow.
1: 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Arc Valley Humane Society's annual Feline and Fido photo contest continues now through Sunday, October 11th. 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National School Lunch Week takes place October 12th through 15th. More information can be found online at salidaschools.com. The League of Women Voters of Chaffee County will present a ballot measure explainer forum on Monday, October 12th from noon to 1 p.m. at the Chaffee County Public Safety Complex in BV. The program will cover statewide measures appearing on the November ballot and perspectives surrounding those measures. More information, including a recording following the forum, can be found at lwvchaffeecounty.org.

All right. That was Depeche Mode, Behind the Wheel. Right before that was Foster the People. Some classic pumped up kicks. Nirvana, Something in the Way. Right before that was some Thievery Corporation. And we started that set off with some Neil Francis, Some Kind of Static. All right. Thanks for joining us tonight. I'm Cahen. Some Chicken Scratch is happening right now. I'm glad you're a part of it. We have more to come. And I think we're going to start this next one off with some Soundgarden, some Krungbin, some Zero Seven, some Zion Train. Oh, man, we have a bunch ahead. But first, we do need to make some announcements. 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We appreciate our underwriters. All right. How's everyone doing out there tonight? Yeah, good. If you're just tuning in, you are listening to KHENLP 106.9 Salida, Colorado, that is. Well, I have one more thing to say tonight before we start off this next set, and that is Chaffee County Public Health is sharing information for the 26-27 respiratory illness season, including guidance related to influenza, RSV, and COVID-19. Local information about vaccine availability, eligibility, and locations can be found through Chaffee County Public Health. Questions may also be directed to a public health nurse at 719-539-4510. All right. Apparently that's more prudent than ever in today's recent news. All right. Let's start this next one off with some Soundgarden, man. Forget about all that.

Zad's Dud. Right before that was Script featuring Franksy. Right before that was some Free Heart by Zion Train. It's classic 07. And some Krungbin. And I think we started that set off with the Soundgarden. Yes, we did. All right. Welcome, everyone. If you're just tuning in, you're tuning in to KHIN, Salida's community radio station, and you're also tuned in to Chicken Scratch, a weekly show here featuring a variety of music. All right. I want to make some announcements here. The Salida Insight Meditation Community provides an open and welcoming space for people of all backgrounds to explore meditation and mindful living. 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

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All right. Thanks for tuning in tonight. I've got about 30 minutes left. Some chicken scratch mixes. So we're going to get right to it. We're going to start this. Let's play some Conscious Rasta. Get off of some Guito.

All right, that was Carbon Mass. Right before that, LTJ Experience. Some Krungbin, some Guteau. And yeah, I think that's what we did. That's what we did, folks. Chicken Scratch is up for the evening. We will catch you next week. Same time, same place. Appreciate you joining us, and peace for now. We'll leave you with some Session Victim.

What is up out there in Radio Land? You are listening to KHENLP Salida. This is DJ B Gnarly coming at you with another episode of On the Dance Floor. Tonight we're going to go a little more indie. That's what I've been listening to a lot lately. I must say, I haven't been listening to quite as much music as I have recently. I haven't been with a car, and I didn't realize how much of my music I do end up listening to just driving around. So, that's my lack of listening lately. But

Hey, folks. Just want to give a big shout out to my dad that's listening. Shout out, Brett. That was Half Alive with Ice Cold, and before that, Still Feel. All right. Just want to give you guys a quick heads up. Between the safe harbor hours of 10 p.m. and 6 a.m., the FCC allows radio stations to broadcast material that could be found offensive to some members of our audience. Listener discretion is advised. All right. On to the next. We got Ooh La La by Vundabar.

All right, folks. I got a public service announcement for you, or a couple of them. The League of Women Voters of Chaffee County will present a ballot measure explainer forum on Monday, October 12th from noon to 1 p.m. at the Chaffee County Public Safety Complex in Buena Vista. The program will cover statewide measures appearing on the November ballot and perspectives surrounding those measures. More information, including a recording following the forum, can be found at lwvchaffeecounty.org. Salida Mountain Trails will hold its annual member appreciation party on Thursday, October 15th from 5:30 to 9 p.m. at Fun Street Family Arcade in Salida. The gathering includes food, games, and an online auction supporting the nonprofit's work maintaining local trails and stewarding public lands. More information can be found at salidamountaintrails.org. Yes, folks, go out and vote and go out and hike. Great things to do. All right, next up on the docket, we got Anana by Kari Kari.

You just heard Silvery Waters by Banshee Tree. Before that, you heard Astronaut by Sir Sly and Desert by Ass Carol. Got a couple more PSAs for you. Elevate Her will present the Women's Adventure Film Tour on Friday, October 16th at the Salida Steam Plant. The program features outdoor-focused films centered on women and adventure and benefits Elevate Her's local outdoor programming for young women in Chaffee County. Doors open at 6:30 p.m. and the film begins at 7. More information can be found at elevateherco.org. The Chaffee County Youth Alliance is gathering community feedback on its draft community action plan now through October 16th. The plan focuses on priorities and strategies for supporting young people throughout Chaffee County. Community members may review the draft and provide feedback during the public input period. More information can be found at chaffeecounty.org. Awesome. Next up, we got Dance Yourself Clean by the Sacred Oats.

There we had Only the Wild Ones by Dispatch, and before that we had Pass the Salt by the Night Sweats. Next up, we got two songs by Luis Del Mar, which is definitely one I'm looking forward to dancing to live someday. Hopefully. Please go back to touring, Luis. Thank you. This is Waves.

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You know I'm headed out to that other coast. I'm gonna watch my soul

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But now it's plain to see that pretty soon there's gonna be not one country legend walking here among us. Like drive-in picture shows and the mom and pop stores, it kinda looks like they'll all be gone. Like a DJ when he

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3: Pide una orden judicial. 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
5: It's all alive. It's all connected. It's all in

0: I've had the honor and privilege of working with Amazon peoples for over 3 decades. I'm here to tell you these people know these forests and these healing substances far better than we do and far better than we ever will. But the wonder drugs of tomorrow are being turned into a wasteland today. Our organization, the Amazon Conservation Team now, has partnered with tribes to map, manage, and improve the protection of ancestral rainforests.
1: In this program, we hear from ethnobotanist and indigenous rights advocate Mark Plotkin of the Amazon Conservation Team about how scientists are helping protect the people who will protect the land and the age-old wisdom that's imperative for our future. My name is Neil Harvey. This is Shamans and Scientists, Changing the Landscape of Power. In many indigenous languages, there's no word for nature. Why? Because indigenous peoples see themselves as a part of nature rather than apart from it. When the visionary naturalist and environmental philosopher John Muir began his lifelong advocacy for preserving wilderness, nature inspired him for its spiritual and transcendental qualities. Although he recognized its utilitarian value, he spent his life advocating for its intrinsic value, the sacredness of the tree of life itself. But in Muir's Western worldview, a wilderness meant a place without people. So when he succeeded in helping create the first national parks, it resulted in banishing the native peoples living there. Over time, the land suffered for it. What Muir saw as a wilderness was actually a vast, cultivated, and co-evolutionary landscape, consciously and superbly managed by the indigenous peoples living there. They were deliberately affecting the health and well-being of the greater web of life, and in turn, enhancing their own transgenerational place within it. Today, as we hurtle into the sixth age of extinctions, the first caused by the human hand, we face the cataclysmic loss of half the world's biological diversity, and 80% of the remaining biodiversity is on indigenous lands. It's not a coincidence. From Standing Rock to the Amazonian jungles, indigenous peoples worldwide today are standing on behalf of nature and science, putting their bodies on the line to protect the land and the web of life on which all our lives depend. The traditional knowledge they hold is key to the future, and they're finding modern means to sustain it.
0: So let me take you to the Northeast Amazon, where I've been working for many decades, to the country of Suriname, formerly known as Dutch Guiana, one of the most pristine rainforest countries in the world, and to the village of Kwamalasamutu, which is the indigenous capital of the Northeast Amazon.
1: As an ethnobotanist, Mark Plotkin has long explored the relationship between people and plants. Early on, he began studying and working with native peoples of the Amazon. He co-founded the nonprofit Amazon Conservation Team, ACT, to help conserve the vital and threatened South American rainforests. As he began to understand the intimate interdependence of people and place, he developed a biocultural conservation strategy that has led to astonishing successes by merging nature, culture, and high technology. It starts and ends with the land and the rivers and the forest. Mark Plotkin spoke at a Bioneers conference.
0: The Trio Indians came to my organization, the Amazon Conservation Team, and said, "We want title to our lands." And we went to the government and they said, "Where's your map?" So now we know, and we want the Amazon Conservation Team to help us. And I said, "We will help you." And they said, "So you'll make a map?" And I said, "No, we won't make a map. You'll make the map." We train them to map their own lands. Thanks to our partnership with Digital Globe, these Indians have access to the best aerial photography and imagery on the planet. This gives the Indians the upper hand in dealing with the outside world on their own terms.
1: Plotkin and ACT also work with the Kogi people, who live in the Sierra Nevada de Santa Marta of Colombia. It's the world's highest coastal range and perhaps the most important protected area in northwestern South America. The Kogi are direct descendants of an ancient civilization that views the mountain range as a living being and their people as guardians responsible for nurturing and protecting this rich ecosystem that's also a key regulator of the global climate.
0: These are the most traditional people I have ever met. These are the people who came down from their mountain fastness. This is a Kogi village. If you went there 5,000 years ago, it would look exactly the same. 25 years ago, they came down from their glaciers and said, "Hey, what are you little brothers doing down there? Our glaciers are melting." And everybody said, "Ha, ha, ha, look at those funny little white hats." Well, we didn't listen. We ignored the canaries in the coal mine talking about climate change. And using these types of Google flyovers, we can put the power of technology in their hands. This mountain is the ultimate rain and water source in northwestern South America. All of the major rivers come out of there. And the Kogis protect these forests, protect these glaciers, and go down to the ocean, the source of all life in their cosmology, to protect their sacred sites.
1: The Kogi partnered with ACT and the Colombian Ministry of Culture to purchase an area of coastal land that was once part of their ancestral territories. It's home to a chain of 54 of their sacred sites. They'd lost much of the land to colonization, violence, civil conflict, and pollution. Now the land is being restored. The local flora is recovering. A sustainable water system supplies drinking water as well as irrigation for small-scale agriculture, crayfish, and crab populations. And the Kogi have revived their traditional practices at the temple site, in part by adding technology to the mix.
0: And they are always making pilgrimage from the sea to the mountaintop to provide offerings to the gods, to make it down to the sea to collect seashells to crush, to chew with their coca, which is their sacred plant, which releases the alkaloids. They're mapping spiritual connections that we can't see, because we're not Kogis, and they're using technology to do it. So the original maps made by Westerners flying over these rainforests were blank, a few rivers. These maps show that these are rainforests full of wonder and meaning, and these people know them far better than we do. A single map can have a single icon on it, and when you click on the icon, it opens up with a story, a legend, or ecological information, or medicinal history. Our organization, the Amazon Conservation Team now, has taken this methodology and partnered with tribes to map, manage, and improve the protection of ancestral rainforests.
1: The Amazon is home to the greatest biodiversity on the planet. It also plays a vital role in governing the global climate. Its indigenous people embody a living cultural treasure and a vast trove of knowledge, such as the healing power of plants. That's what first drew Mark Plotkin there. In the early 1970s, he dropped out of college and took a job working in a biology museum at Harvard. A friend encouraged him to take a botany class with the legendary ethnobotanist Dr. Richard Evans Schultes, who worked with Amazonian indigenous peoples to learn about their knowledge of medicinal plants, including the hallucinogenic ayahuasca. Schultes was among the first to sound the alarm about the destruction of the Amazon and its peoples. His work inspired Plotkin to become an ethnobotanist. He studied at Harvard, Yale, and Tufts, then joined the Schultes team at the Harvard Botanical Museum as a research associate. He spoke with us at a Bioneers conference.
0: Well, I was 19 years old, and I was in search of adventure and romance, and what could be more adventurous and romantic than running off to the rainforest in search of magical plants? So unlike a lot of my colleagues who've outgrown this, I haven't. I'm still doing it. You know, working with shamans, it's kind of like that little Chinese box puzzle you have as a kid, where you open up a little box to find out what's the surprise inside, and there's another little box. And you open that a couple of times, you get to the smallest possible box, and you open it up, and there's another box inside. That's what working with shamans is like.
1: Plotkin has spent decades in Central and South America as a shaman's apprentice, which is also the title of his best-selling book. He was and is awed by their knowledge as well as their wisdom. He watched one shaman relieve his arthritis by stirring up an anthill with his elbow so the ants would bite him. It worked. One of Plotkin's favorite examples of an unusual source of medicine is a fungus called cordyceps.
0: Cordyceps lives quiescent on the forest floor and waits for insects and arachnids to go past. Once they do that, the fungus attaches itself to the insect exoskeleton. Once it's done that, the fungus burns a hole in the insect exoskeleton. It inserts itself inside the insect exoskeleton. It then proceeds to devour virtually all of the insect's non-vital organs. Once it's done that, the fungus invades the insect brain, eating only a part of the insect brain, causing the insect to climb to the top of the tallest tree in the forest. Once it does that, the fungus eats the rest of the insect brain, thereby causing the insect exoskeleton to split open, thereby allowing the fungus to release its spores 120 feet above the forest floor. This is why ethnobotanists do not read science fiction. This fungus is a source of cyclosporin. This is an immunosuppressant that makes organ transplant surgery possible. Nature is a deep treasure chest of mysteries, and most of them still remain. I'm here to tell you these people know these forests and these healing substances far better than we do and far better than we ever will. And here's a case in point. I was co-teaching a class in conservation and healing with the great trio shaman Amashina a few years ago in the Brazilian Amazon. I developed a terrible case of conjunctivitis, pink eye. And there was a physician taking our course, and I asked her if she had any meds, and she said, yeah, I've got some pills and some salve. If you take this stuff, you'll be better in 4 days. I turned to Amashina and said, what do you got? He gave me this cat and the canary smile and said, give me your machete. He walked over to a palm tree just a few meters away, scraped off the bark, peeled it, squeezed out the sap, dripped it into my eyes, and 3 hours later, my eyes had stopped itching, and the next morning I woke up and my infection was gone. Who would you rather be treated by? Shamanic medicine is based on two pillars, as is our own medicine. Our own medicine is based on chemistry, what's in the pills, and technologies, MRI, CAT scans, blood work, x-rays. And shamanic medicine is based on chemistry as well, what's in the plants and the lichens and the insects. It's also based on magic, spirituality, the placebo effect, the invisible world, whatever you want to call it. It can't be explained through the prism of Western science and language, but sometimes it works when our own medicine falls flat.
1: In his decades of experience, Mark Plotkin says he's witnessed over and over again how shamanic medicine can sometimes cure the diseases the West cannot. Diversity is a virtue in medicine, too.
0: Western medicine is the most sophisticated system of healing ever devised, but it's full of holes. Where's the cure for cancer? Where's the cure for acid reflux? Where's the cure for depression? Where's the cure for PTSD? Western medicine doesn't have it. What kills white people, according to the shamans I work with? Worrying about worry. Stress. So clearly these people know something that we don't. Clearly there's something in our spiritual practices which is not fulfilling the people, because that's why they're going off to India, or that's why they're going off to the Amazon. And the point is not to argue that Indians know everything, that shamans know everything, the Chinese medicine can do everything. This is the warp and woof of diversity, and different people do things. Well, look, if acupuncture didn't work, why are there so many Chinese people? Clearly, acupuncture does some things right. It can't do everything, but neither can Western medicine, neither can shamanic medicine, neither can Ayurvedic medicine. That's why I think it's important to preserve all these traditions. A big issue in our culture is fertility. We all know women who turn 40 and decide it's time to get pregnant, and it doesn't work. Okay? And we also all know women who gave up, did all the fertility treatments, didn't work, gave up and adopted a child, and then got pregnant and had a baby afterwards. Why is that? The shaman said because they stopped worrying about it. It was stress. And I've seen shamans time and time again bring success to women who doctors had failed. Now, can all shamans, you know, get women pregnant by these means? Obviously not. You know, if your fallopian tubes are tied in a bow, it's not going to work. If you're not producing eggs anymore, it's not going to work. But when you have women who are sort of at the end of their reproductive life, who are freaking out because it's nothing's working, and they had the thermometer in the yin-yang, and they stood on their head, and they spent $10,000 and $20,000 going to the doctor for these really dehumanizing treatments that didn't work. And these medicine men or medicine women can come in and wave their hands over them and give them something to drink, take them through an ayahuasca session, and they have a healthy baby girl or boy. I mean, it's pretty convincing stuff. And in a world increasingly stressed out, in a world increasingly polluted, in a world where more and more people get cancer and all sorts of other things, isn't there a need to honor these traditions and protect them? And if we can do it in an honest and reciprocal way, bring them to the masses. Not to say let's go to the rainforest and find the cure for AIDS or bird flu or cancer or acid reflux, and somebody here makes gazillions of dollars, because that's really kind of been the history of the way we look at tropical plants. But let's come up with this new paradigm that everybody at Bioneers is talking about, of sharing and honoring and working together. That's the way the world should be.
1: ACT has worked with tribal leaders in Suriname to create a shamans and apprentices program. Four village-level clinics now provide a training space for apprentices to observe shamans and senior healers practicing their medicine. As scientists and shamans come together for a common purpose, what's in store? More from Mark Plotkin when we return. I'm Neil Harvey. You're listening to The Bioneers, Revolution from the Heart of Nature.

0: 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You can also sign up for our newsletters. That's Bioneers.org. Although the far-reaching conservation goals Mark Plotkin and ACT have accomplished have earned them copious awards and acclaim, he knows how daunting the challenge is. All environmental victories are temporary, as the saying goes. The work is never-ending in the face of extractive industries, corporate bioprospectors depleting and patenting medicinal plant resources, and the rapidly shifting patterns of climate disruption.
1: So the most pristine rainforests of the world are in the Amazon basin, where I have the privilege to work. And the rainforest has not revealed all of her mysteries. But the wonder drugs of tomorrow are being turned into a wasteland today. With the felling of the forest, uncontrolled mining, the wonder drugs are being turned into smoke and nothing more. And something else. Isolated and uncontacted tribes. Isolated and uncontacted tribes hold a mystical role in our imagination. These are the people who know nature best. These people who are truly a part of the ecosystem. These are the people that embody the secrets of the rainforest and know it far better than any one of us ever will. Unfortunately, these people are under threat. Surrounded on all sides by loggers and miners and narco-traffickers. These are Mashkopiro who stumbled out of the jungle seeking help because they were being shot at and their malokas were being burned. This is a Maroon from Suriname. These are descendants of escaped slaves who got off the slave ships and said, Equatorial Rainforest, see you white boys later. And they ran off in the interior where these warriors maintain independent lifestyles to the current day. And we send in our indigenous cartographers to teach the Maroons how to preserve their oral history, their culture, and their rainforests as well. And we've done this now throughout South America so that the Indians are working with the Maroons, the other Afro-Americans, the Campesinos, the peasants, the Caboclos, the Brazilian peasants, and the governments as well. Good conservation is about building alliances and bridges and bringing people together to make a better common tomorrow.
0: Mark Plotkin's biocultural conservation vision works on the ground. The successes are real. But in the face of the scale and speed of destruction, he believes we need to aim high.
1: When I started the Amazon conservation team with my partner Liliana Madrigal, about 8% of the Amazon was in national parks. About 25% was indigenous reserves. Conservationists didn't care about Indian reserves. They cut down trees, they hunt monkeys. Now they realize that these indigenous lands are better protected because these people will lay down their life to protect it. They have poison-tipped arrows, they have shotguns. So now you have 25% in national parks, which by and large are not protected particularly well. You have indigenous lands, which are protected typically quite well. You have Indians who now want to protect the national park because that's our next-door neighbors, and they don't want the gold miners or the gun runners in there. That's half the Amazon if you put those together and you manage it correctly. So, yeah, it's a great goal. But if your goal is let's protect half the Amazon or not, you know, you're shooting for the stars here. You know, I say let's protect it all and settle for 75%. Or let's shoot for 75% and protect 50%. Instead of having this grand goal and failing at the village level. You go to most of these villages, you don't see any conservation organizations. Work at the grassroots level may sound sexy and romantic, but it's hard. It's hot. There's always personalities. There's always politics. There's always gold miners. There's always politicians. There's always loggers. You know, one of the great failings of the environmental world is you win a battle and you think you won the war and you go home. You set up a national park and you go home. Like, dudes, you set up a national park, there's a chainsaw sale in the nearest town because they think it's a tragedy of the commons. Now it doesn't belong to anybody. Nobody will protect it. So when you win the battle, you need to gird your loins for the next battle because it never ends. And unless you're committed for the long term, you're just whistling in the dark. You know, One of the great failures of ethnobotany, and I hold myself responsible for this along with all my colleagues, is we've never gotten it into the university curriculum. And there's very few places you can go and study ethnobotany and get a degree in ethnobotany. So my response is most of the next generation of ethnobotanists should be indigenous peoples. Because, let's face it, these shamans will teach their granddaughters and grandsons more than they'll ever teach you or me. And that's the way it should be. But Western science can play an important supporting role. I mean, our shamans' apprentices have smartphones and tablets because they can record this stuff better than with a paper and a pencil. And that's a good thing. So we want them to be scientists, and we want them to be healers, and we want them to be conservationists. And that's a good thing. So it shouldn't be contingent on whether my daughters or your kids become ethnobotanists. And we do need more ethnobotanists around the world in all cultures. But first and foremost, it should be within the traditional cultures themselves. I'm forever besieged by people writing me, usually from Berkeley, saying, I want to be a shaman's apprentice. Where do I sign up? Like, that's not what we do. We don't lead ayahuasca retreats. We don't have ayahuasca clinics for, you know, people to come and drink this stuff. So this stuff is spread around the world, and it's great in terms of increased awareness. But the challenge is on. How do you do this in ways which are respectful? I mean, the shamans say to me, hey, what are you guys doing with our herb? We see plane loads flying out. The forest is being stripped of this stuff. So all these people going to these workshops and taking this stuff, hey, what about, you know, the fact this stuff is being stripped out? What do you guys think about that? What are you guys doing about that? Well, we didn't know. Right? So does your spirituality stop at your navel, which you're spending too much time gazing into and not worrying about what's happening to the culture that brought this to the world? Not worrying about the vine that, you know, actually grows well in a lot of places now? I mean, I'm worried about that. I mean, that's what the Amazon Conservation Team is all about. We want to protect the rainforest, and we want to protect the rainforest Indians because they're inseparable.
0: For Mark Plotkin, it comes down to changing the landscape of power. And there are proven strategic initiatives that don't require gobs of money or rewriting lots of laws.
2: So let me conclude on a note of hope. We're building guard posts to keep the outside world at bay. No miners, no loggers, no missionaries. We're manning that post with the Colombian National Park Service and local indigenous peoples. The Witoto tribe to the south of Chiribiquete are mapping their lands using our methodology to keep the outsiders out and protect their isolated, uncontacted brothers and sisters. And we've created an indigenous park guard force to protect these rainforests, these plants, these animals, these lichens, these healing, magical mysteries. So, in conclusion, the question is, what's the fate of these people? Shamans say it's all interconnected. I believe, and I know I'm not the only one here who believes this, that it's all interconnected. Their fate is our fate. We're pioneers. That's better than pioneers, because we don't leave environmental destruction and cultural genocide in our wake. So as pioneers, let's blaze a trail to a world in which indigenous peoples map, manage, and protect their lands. Let's blaze a trail to a world in which climate changes for the better, not the worse. And let's blaze a trail to a world where these shamans live in luxuriant forests and cure themselves and us with their magical plants, their hallucinogenic lichens, and their sacred frogs. Thank you very much. Thank you all. Onward.

0: interests, changing the landscape of power. The Bioneers, Revolution from the Heart of Nature, is a production of Bioneers and Collective Heritage Institute. Executive producer, Kenny Ossibel. Written by Kenny Ossibel. Senior producer and station relations, Stephanie Welch. Associate producer and program engineer, Emily Harris. Interview recorded by Jeff Westman. Production assistants, Caleb Wenzel Fisher. And I'm host and consulting producer, Neil Harvey. Thank you for listening. If you have opinions or suggestions, you can email us at radio@bioneers.org or reach out to us on social media. We'd love to hear from you. This is program number 214.
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girl, she's a beautiful girl. She puts my heart on pins and needles. She may be a little young for me, but she can still name out four Beatles. Out four Beatles in the Dave Clark Five. This tired heart feels so alive. But love that girl and it ain't no jive. Out four Beatles in the Dave Clark Five. She's as wild as William Cody, who took a trip out to Minnesota. And she called up Hinkley, told him I kissed Jody. She got her own kind of way of having fun. There is a love that always swings, and you gotta get lucky or you'll never know. But when I'm in love, I can do anything. I'll play the Rite of Spring on a frail banjo. I've been a holy roller and the King of Spain. I've been in jail, but I can't explain. Out around the world and back again, and I called her name everywhere I've been. Then one day the seeds got sown. I went and broke my rambling bone. Now she's mine and she's mine alone.

The city of Salida has implemented watering restrictions in response to ongoing drought conditions. Properties with even-numbered addresses may water on even-numbered calendar days, while properties with odd-numbered addresses may water on odd-numbered days. Watering is permitted only before 10 a.m. or after 4 p.m., and no watering is allowed on the 31st day of any month. Additional information is available at cityofsalida.com.

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Aw, good morning, Salida. Is the DJ Static Ranger doing a takeover on Sunny Side Up this morning? Jim Lofgren is on a staycation, vacation, amazingcation time. I got a fun show for you. I don't know. I pulled this morning. I hope you like it. Right now, we're listening to the theme of Thomas the Tank Engine from the album Music for Big Kids, because we're all big kids here, right? Yeah, folks. All right. It's 42 degrees outside. You're listening to KHEN 106.9 LPFM, your community radio station. If you didn't know, you can stream us online, too. Pretty sweet. KHEN.org. We've got an app. Yeah, I'll tell you about more things coming up. Let's listen to some more jams. I got some nice vibes for you. If you got any requests, though, you let me know. Give me a call, 719-539-1069. Until then, more Thomas the Tank Engine.

Yeah, folks, gotta love some Levon Helm in the morning. That was Got Me a Woman off his Dirt Farmer album. Before that, Sunshine Life for Me by Petra Hayden and Lenny Pickett. And off the top of the show, Thomas the Tank Engine by London Music Works. Hey, folks, you're listening to Sunny Side Up here on KHEN 106.9 LPFM. I'm DJ Static Ranger, and I got a good announcement for you. Check this out. This is an awesome one going on at the farmer's market tomorrow. Garna will hold a Halloween costume swap on Saturday, October 10th. That's tomorrow, folks, 9 a.m. to 1 p.m. at the Salida Farmer's Market. The swap provides an opportunity for previously used Halloween costumes to be exchanged and reused as part of waste reduction efforts. More information can be found at garna.org. Yeah, if you want to come hang with the Static Ranger, I'll be over there at the costume swap. It's going to be pretty sweet. Highly, highly recommend. So go dig in your closets and stuff, folks. Hey, it's still looking like 42 degrees out there. What are we looking at for the weather this weekend? Do you know? I do. I'm going to tell you here. 74 high today. It's like partly cloudy, a little bit of sunshine too. We're just going to get the Salida mix. And a low of 45 tonight. Now, Saturday, 70 and 48. Sunday, 70 is a high and 48 is a low. And then we drop down a little bit into the 60s next week. So if you got any of those 70-degree weather stuff you got to get out of the way, do it this weekend. And let's enjoy more fall. Well, I'm going to get back to some music. I'll tell you about some live music, but totally there's a pile. This is how this town works. And BV, too. There's some good stuff. But until then, how about some Brothers Comatose? She's a hurricane. Well, she rode in. Whoa. Hold on. In proper gym fashion here for Sunny Side Up, I need to give you a nice, beautiful, inspirational quote this morning. How about this one? All right. Work is the greatest thing in the world, so we should always save some of it for tomorrow. That's Don Harold. All right, let's do it proper.

All right. I got another quote for y'all. Life is like a sewer. What you get out of it depends on what you put into it. That's Tom Lehrer. Hey, folks, I'm DJ Static Ranger. You're listening to Sunnyside Up here on a Friday morning in beautiful Salida, Colorado. Listening to your community radio station, the best in the land, KHEN 106.9 LPFM. It's getting sunny out. I hope you all have some fun plans this weekend. There's so much stuff going on. I mean, and for the music side, I mean, I got a live music schedule right here, which is brought to you by KHEN 106.9 LPFM and Sex, Plants, and Rock and Roll. Right here, it's saying Friday, October 9th, which is where we are right now. Mike Ippolito is playing over the Soggy Surfer at 4 p.m. Also, 5 p.m., Jen Fortin doing some live acoustic at the Terrace on Main in BV. And at 7 o'clock, we've got, Marshland, Blake's Big Birthday Bash, some Louisiana Americana at Trace Litros Beer Company. So that was 7 o'clock. And at 8 o'clock, we got karaoke on the Friday, Split Happens Bowling. All right. Go get your karaoke on over there. If you want more karaoke, though, there's a Dolly Night karaoke over at the Lariat and BV at 9 o'clock. And also at 9 o'clock over at the Vic, the Recklands. So we get some outlaw country psychedelic vibes over at the Vic tonight. Yeah, folks. All right. Where were we in the music? That last one was a classic Hot Rise track, Angelina Baker. Before that, Reverend Peyton's Big Damn Band doing Pot Roast and Kisses. Super cute. And the Brothers Comatose before that, when I was last chatting with you, she's a hurricane. All right, you'll see what my vibes are this morning. I can't even describe them, but I got some Sam Bush up next, Sailing Shoes, live cut from Peaks of Telluride album. I love this one. Enjoy.

Valve stove and engine room brass hanging on the post by the main deck stairway, the long hair skipping in the Mississippi Dew. Wide run deep, run muddy, or the river run long after I am gone, with a steamboat wheeling on a big wide band, just skipping in the Mississippi Dew.

0: Oh, folks, I hope you enjoyed that. Let's see, what were we last playing? Oh, when I last chatted with you, Sailin' Shoes by Sam Bush. And then a deep cut favorite of mine, Skippin' to the Mississippi Dew by the Raisin Pickers. If you know a bit about myself, DJ Static Ranger, I'm from Indiana, and this was one of the first bands I remember as a kid. Hanging out at the Fiddler's Gathering in Battleground, Indiana. Enjoying some good bluegrass. I love the Raisin Pickers. Good times. And that last one was Roads to Colorado by Liz Masterson and the McDaleys. Well, hey, I got a good quote for you. How about this one? Age is of no importance unless you're a cheese. That's by Billy Burke. It's 46 degrees out here in beautiful Salida, Colorado. 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It's my personal opinion. Well, I got a good PSA for you. We're doing some cool stuff this month. This one's for the kiddos. Salida schools are recognizing National Farm to School Month throughout October with locally sourced foods and activities highlighting regional agriculture. The district's local food to school program supports ingredients from Colorado growers and producers, along with produce locally grown through Guidestone. Pretty awesome. National School Lunch Week takes place October 12th through the 15th. More information can be found online at salidaschools.com. Well, I haven't thought about school lunches in a while. What's your favorite? Let me know. Give me a call, 719-539-1069. I bet we all have our own favorite school lunch thrown down on a nice plastic tray. Good times. Well, hey, tomorrow morning we got a Salidas Farmers Market. And who's playing over there? Let's see. Ooh, it's a TBA. Oh, that's good. That's even the best kind because then you're just going to get a surprise. Fun times. All right. Coming up next, I got this one. It's Curly King and the Tennessee Hilltoppers. This one is from WCYB Radio, 1949. Enjoy.
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2: Thank you very much, Bill Lane, and howdy, folks. You're mighty welcome here on the Thrift Show this afternoon, and we hope that you'll enjoy some of the songs we have. And to get us on our way, here's a heart song, I'm Throwing Rice at the Girl That I Love.

0: When tempted to fight fire with fire, remember, the fire department usually uses water. That was an unknown quote, but I like it. Hey, you're listening to KHEN 106.9 LPFM, Salida, Colorado, in a beautiful sunny morning it is. I'm DJ Static Ranger, filling in for Jim Lofgren while he is out enjoying the month of October in his amazing Jim Lofgren style. He might even be around, so if you see him, tell him, hey. All right, now let's get back to the top of what we were listening to. I'm Throwing Rice at the One I Love by Curly King and the Tennessee Hilltoppers. That was the one I played last when I was chatting with you. Then Truck Stop Cutie by Willis Brothers. And this last one here, That's the Way the World Goes Round by good old John Prine. Hey, folks, if you like some dancing, Arkansas Valley Music and Dance is going to hold an old-fashioned barn dance on Friday, October 16th at the Hideout, located at 22865 Maud Lane in Nathrop. 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Well, speaking of other music, we have the Poncha Pub 5th Anniversary Party going on Saturday. Look at this lineup. Starting off at noon, we have F.B. Graham, then Goldtooth and Fam, and we've got Caleb Ryder at 3, and 5 o'clock, Big Horn throwing down. That's all over the Poncha Pub on Saturday afternoon. Looks like what else we got Saturday afternoon? Oh, Coltrane Music Academy Open Jam. That's pretty cool, going on at the Vic at 2 o'clock. And then, of course, we've got the Salida Art Walk. If you haven't noticed, F Street is closed down. Things are happening. And there's music to be had for that, too. Well, there's also going to be a parade at 5:30 over at Alpine Park. Check that out. Well, before we get to the evening stuff, I'm gonna leave you on a cliffhanger there. I'm just going to sit on it. Until then, I got some shiny ribs. Y'all like Poor People's Store? I like Poor People's Store.
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Hey, folks, this next one, I don't know if you know DJ Static Ranger very well, but prior to my living in Salida, I was living as a ranch manager on a 360-acre kids' ranch camp. And man, I'll tell you what I miss around right now. I miss some cattle. If anybody's ever hung out with some cows, man, they're a lot of fun. This song goes out to the cows.

0: Aw, yeah. If you see a cow to date, tell him DJ Static Ranger said hey. I miss some cows. Alright, let's keep going after it.
1: Just burpee, do, boom, chicky, chicky, chicky, okay?

0: You're listening to KHENLP 106.9 Salida. Hey, folks, good morning. If no one's told you yet, I love you. Welcome to Salida if you're all from some other cool place in the world. And if you're from here, yeah, we're doing it. It's October. It's freaking awesome weather. It's going to get even cooler next week. Right now, it's only like in the mid-40s. We're going to have a high of 74 today, low of 45. Same for tomorrow. And yeah, 60s coming in next week. It's pretty fantastic, folks. All right, we got some great underwriters for these shows. It's pretty awesome. Here's a few of them, just to throw them out there that have been supporting these shows right here. KHEN is sponsored by Ovea Negra Bikepacking Gear. 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KHEN is also underwritten in part by Randy Canny, attorney at law. Randy handles criminal defense cases in Chaffee County and surrounding areas and is a proud supporter of community radio in Salida. He can be reached by phone at 719-221-3766. More information can be found at CannyLaw.com. 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Oh, we got the Salida Art Walk coming up, folks. The F Street is closed down. If you didn't know, now you do. And, it's going to be a wild weekend. Let's jump back into some jams, and then I'm going to tell you more about it. 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
1: Because you

That's a good PSA for y'all. Don't drink and drive now. Yeah, don't do that. All right. You're listening to KHEN 106.9 LPFM. This is Sunnyside Up. I'm DJ Static Ranger taking over for Jim this month on the Fridays 8 to 10. Hey, I'll be back at playing some vinyl tonight every Friday 6 to 7 on Spin Class. That's my main show. So if you're, you know, you're still tuning in around 6 o'clock, it's going to be a good time. Wait, what were we last listening to? Let's see. We started off the hour All About That Bass by Postmodern Jukebox. Then Me Gustas Too by Manu Chao. This last one was Smoke and Fly by Teacha D. All right, I got a quick PSA. This is kind of cool. We got an environmental film festival coming up next week and Saturday. Garna will present a selection of films from the Colorado Environmental Film Festival on Saturday, October 17th at the Buena Vista Community Center and Sunday, October 18th at a church in Salida. Doors open at 5:30 p.m. in Buena Vista and 3:30 p.m. in Salida. More information can be found at garna.org. Hey, if you like live music, and I suspect you do, we got so much coming up here. All right, for today, 4 o'clock over the Soggy Surfer, Mike Ippolito. And 5 o'clock at the Terrace on Main, we've got Jen Fortin. Trace at 7 o'clock. If you want some Louisiana Americana, go check out Marshland. It's Blake's big birthday bash going down over there at Trace. And for the karaoke folks, all right, we got two different things. We have Split Happens in Salida at the Bowling Center. A little karaoke Friday, that's 8 o'clock. And then if you want to get your dolly on, Dolly Night Karaoke over at the Lariat, 9 o'clock in BV. Let's see, the last band tonight. Let's see, Victoria is having the Victoria Tavern, if you didn't know what the Vic is. At 9 o'clock, we got the Recklands, some Outlaw Country, some psychedelic. Yeah, get after it. Now, tomorrow, though, all kinds of stuff. We got music over at the Farmer's Market. That's always awesome stuff. The whole freaking summer has been great for music over there. That's 9 o'clock to 1 o'clock tomorrow. That's also the Fantasy Fair over there, so pretty cool. And then Poncha Pub's got their 5th anniversary party going on at 12 o'clock. A few different bands, F.B. Graham, then Gold Tooth and Fam, then Caleb Ryder, and then Bighorn finishing it off at 5 o'clock. Coltrane Music Academy is having an open jam over at the Victoria Tavern on Saturday at 2 o'clock. Oh, and then we got all these other things going on because it's a Salida Art Walk. My goodness, I don't know if we'll ever get back to the music with the list this long. Well, I got the Art Walk Parade at 5:30 over at Alpine Park. And then for music tomorrow night, Bo Bones and the Heebie Jeebies throwing down some blues, some rock and roll. That's over at 6 o'clock at the Salida Distillery. And also at 6 at the Riverside Park, we have Mo Champipple and the Miso Horns. And I hope I got that name right. If I didn't, give me a call, 719-539-1069, and tell me how to say things. Let's see, 7 o'clock at Trace. This one's pretty sweet. The Saint Cecilia. This is rock and roll from Costa Rica. 7 o'clock at Trace. I might be over there. I might be where the Static Ranger is going to wander on a Saturday evening. Let's see, Bruce Hayes is playing at the Velveteen at 7 o'clock. Then Mason Jennings at 7 o'clock over at Cottonwood Hot Springs in BV. Caleb Wilborn at 7 o'clock on the Main Street Tavern in BV. And then at 9 o'clock, we got a couple of different things popping up. John Moreland with Georgia Mac, some indie folk. That's over at the Lariat in BV. And here in town in Salida at the Vic at 9 o'clock, some Latin night. That's DJ The Sika and DJ Nico. Get your Latin on. All right, let's get back to some music because that's what you're here to listen to, right? All right, let's go for Hiawatha and Kananine. Missing you. You want some Hawaiian vibes? I do.

Yeah, a little Shaggy this morning, a little Boombastic. Before that, Missing You, Do You Know by Hiawatha and Kananene. You're listening to KHEN 106.9 LPFM. I'm DJ Static Ranger, and I got a great one for you here. Tomorrow, over at the Farmer's Market, check this out. Garna is going to hold a Halloween costume swap on Saturday, October 10th.

That's pretty sweet. And if you like Dave Tipton, he's going to be over at Osaka Steak and Sushi at 11 o'clock. Also at 11 in BV at the Lariat, we've got Bob Maxey and the Coltrane Bluegrass Jam. Get your bluegrass vibes on. With another acoustic open jam at 3 o'clock at Strangecraft Beer in BV. BV's got the bluegrass on Sunday, looks like. Let's see, 4 o'clock in Coaldale, the Coaldale Schoolhouse, will have Jazzish. That's Patsy O'Brien and Justin Allison. Then over at Riverside for our Salida Art Walk, because that's going to be bumping all weekend. That's El Camino playing at Riverside, 5 o'clock on Sunday. And the Sunday Supper Sessions with Justin Bradford, some Americana, is going on at the beach in Nathrop, 6 o'clock. Well, folks, happy Friday. We did it. It's going to be 70s this weekend. It's going to be high 40s for our lows this weekend. And then we cruise down into the 60-degree weather for next week. Now, if you got on that 70-degree stuff going on, you need to get done outside. Get it today, tomorrow. That's going to be about it. And then we're off to the fall. All right. This next track, if you don't know Queen Omega, yeah, check her out. This is going to be Queen Omega, Lion's Flow, and Marcus God doing Agape Love.

Oh, folks, you're listening to KHEN 106.9 LPFM. I'm DJ Static Ranger, and we'll say good morning to you if you're just waking up. This is an amazing community radio station. We got DJs here all morning, all day, all evening, ready to take care of you this Friday. And folks, you know what we were listening to last? That was Up, Down, Side to Side by Koauka. Before that, classic Lots of Herbs by Junior Kelly, and then Agape Love by Queen Omega, Lions Flow, and Marcus God. Yeah, okay, you want to know something cute? Cuter than you? Arc Valley Humane Society's annual feline and Fido photo contest continues now through Sunday, October 11th. Submitted pet photos are considered for inclusion in the organization's 2027 calendar, with the top voted pets featured on the cover and on the monthly pages. Proceeds support animals in the care of Arc Valley Humane Society. More information can be found at arc-valley.org. Yeah, submit some photos. That's only through Sunday, October 11th, which is literally this Sunday. So, you know, take some cool pics of your pets. Good times. Well, hey, folks, I just made myself another cup of coffee, and I got a great song for it. It's called One More Cup of Coffee by Damian Marley. Happy Friday, y'all.

Well, hey, folks, before we get into this next jam, I just want to make sure you know that F Street is closed down for the Salida Art Walk. It's going to be awesome down there, but do pay attention if you need to adjust your parking. So it's not a total cluster down here in beautiful downtown Salida. All right, that last one was Sunshine Girl by Jay Boog and Peta Morgan. Before that, One More Cup of Coffee by Damian Marley. All right, this next one, we're going to stay a little Hawaiian here to finish out the hour. Hope you've been enjoying this. This one's going to be a Common Kings jam off their Summer Anthems album, 24/7. It's pretty great. Check it out.

Oh, folks, I hope you've been enjoying the last couple hours of Sunnyside Up here. I've been DJ Static Ranger. And I actually play a show at 6 o'clock on Fridays, but I've been taking over for Jim all month on Friday mornings. It's been quite fun. I hope you've been enjoying it as well. But hey, if you want to check out some vinyl action tonight, 6 o'clock, I'll be back here at the station throwing down. Don't even have a set list planned, so it's going to be the vibes I feel from now until 6 o'clock. And hey, we've got some great live DJs coming up here today, all the way up until, well, sounds like 11:30 tonight. Pretty awesome. Like, we have more than 50 volunteer DJs at the station. Super cool to have in a town like this. But hey, thanks for listening to Community Radio. Thank you for supporting us. I got one more jam for you, and then I'm out of here. I'm going to go get some breakfast. Well, this next one, it's a super awesome one called Roots Girl with Little Jordy and The Green. Yeah. Pretty great jam. Hey, have a great Friday. Cheers, y'all.

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1: Around 4 p.m. this afternoon, a New Yorker was shot by ICE agents in Marble Hill. When ICE agents opened fire, a five-year-old child was in the backseat of the car.
0: New Yorkers protest late into the night after masked ICE agents, at least one dressed as a construction worker, shot and wounded a man through a car window. We'll speak to New York Democratic congressional candidate Daria Lisa Avila Chevalier and New York City Council member Carmen De La Rosa.
2: The call for the abolishment of ICE has to be clear and concise.
3: That's right.
2: ICE has no place in communities. ICE has no place in Marble Hill, in the Bronx, in New York City, or anywhere.
0: Then the winner of the 2026 Nobel Peace Prize has been announced.
4: The Norwegian Nobel Committee has decided to award the Nobel Peace Prize for 2026 to Navathanam Navi Pillai for her efforts to promote peace and international law.
0: We'll speak to war crimes prosecutor Reed Brody. And finally, to the ongoing fallout from Cornell University's handling of an alleged gang rape at a college fraternity.
5: Angel is not alone, and we are here to stand with her and to point out to everyone in the world that this is not an isolated case, and we want this to end.
0: We'll speak to a Cornell student and a professor leading the call for a no-confidence vote in Cornell President Michael Kotlikoff. All that and more coming up. Welcome to Democracy Now!, democracynow.org, The War and Peace Report. I'm Amy Goodman. Protests erupted in New York City Thursday after a federal immigration agent shot and wounded a man in the Marble Hill neighborhood of northern Manhattan. Seven shots rang out in quick succession just after 4 p.m. on a crowded street as people, men, women, and children, walked home from school or work or accompanied their children. 28-year-old Oscar Belgal was struck in the neck. His five-year-old child, who was in the back seat, was physically unharmed. Belgal was taken to a local hospital where hundreds of protesters soon gathered to demand his release, chanting, "ICE off our streets now, and we want justice." New York police arrested four people, assaulted many others, including congressional candidate Daria Lisa Avila Chevalier, who was knocked to the ground. Mayor Zoran Mamdani said he called President Trump and Homeland Security Secretary Mark Wayne Mullen to negotiate Belgal's release, but was rebuffed. He said he spoke to the president for 2 hours. He expressed outrage over the shooting and repeated his call to abolish ICE.
1: ICE undermines public safety. It makes us less safe. New York City will not stand by while ICE agents shoot New Yorkers. And we will not back down from the demand that so many, including myself, have put forward time and again. This is an agency that must be abolished.
0: This comes after the Trump administration ordered immigration agents to increase their daily arrest total to up to 3,000 arrests per day, up from 2,000 per day through the midterm elections. After headlines, we'll speak with Democratic congressional candidate Daria Lisa Avila Chevalier and New York City Councilmember Carmen De La Rosa. In Harrison, New Jersey, there's growing outrage over the violent detention of a man by mass federal immigration agents in a chaotic scene that was caught on video. Footage of Wednesday's incident shows a woman holding a baby and a young boy trying to hold onto a handcuffed man as federal agents attempt to push him into an unmarked SUV. Another child collapses to the pavement wailing as bystanders attempt to intervene, shouting, "It's a kid and she's got a baby."
6: Y'all, it's a kid. Come on, Bobby, you gotta let him go. Bobby, you gotta let him go. Baby, please.
0: agents in the video wore masks despite a New Jersey law banning law enforcement officers from covering their faces in most cases. Meanwhile, in Chicago, the family of Silverio Villegas Gonzalez has filed a formal complaint against the Trump administration seeking damages for what they're calling the execution-style killing of the 38-year-old Mexican father of two. Villegas Gonzalez was killed by ICE agents in September 2025 in a Chicago suburb during Operation Midway Blitz. He was unarmed and had no criminal record. In a statement, Villegas' family wrote, quote, "The administration has tried to justify his death by smearing his good name with lies and false narratives. But here's the truth. After Silverio was shot, two innocent children were left without their father, and we were left without a brother and son. We're united by the same pain that every family who's been impacted by this inhumane immigration system faces," they said. The USS Abraham Lincoln aircraft carrier has finally returned to San Diego after an unprecedented 265 days at sea. During the extended deployment, there were at least eight suicide attempts amidst reports of deteriorating troop morale linked to poor conditions, food shortages, and contaminated water. The Navy faced difficulty restocking the ship after Iran blew up a key Navy logistics hub at a base in Bahrain in February. This forced the Navy to relocate its regional logistics and supply hub over 2,000 miles away to Diego Garcia in the Indian Ocean. In related news, a new congressional report reveals at least 81 U.S. military aircraft and drones have been damaged or destroyed since the U.S. launched its war against Iran. In Michigan, Democratic Senate candidate Dr. Abdul El-Sayed faced off against former Republican Congressman Mike Rogers in their first debate Thursday evening. Dr. El-Sayed criticized Rogers' support for foreign wars.
3: I've got a guy to my left over here who thinks that the best use of our money is to go fight wars abroad. What has that given us? It's part of the reason why he was in Congress. $12 trillion, the national debt blew up because he's never seen a war he didn't want us fighting. So I don't consider an ally a country that takes us to wars we don't need to fight. And I don't want to be fighting wars we don't need to fight.
0: During the debate, Mike Rogers defended the tens of millions of dollars spent by AIPAC and other pro-Israel groups in support of his campaign. He also defended his staunch support for Israel.
6: I support just staunchly their right to exist, the right to exist for the Jewish state, and the right to defend itself in a very difficult neighborhood.
7: Got 10 seconds. Is there anything Israel could do that would lose your support?
6: Listen, if they're talking about using nuclear weapons, they would definitely lose my support.
7: All right, thank you
6: I've
7: very
6: never
7: much.
6: Heard them say that, though.
0: In Ukraine, the death toll from Russian attacks over the past 2 days has climbed to 78 after a bomb tore through two buses Thursday in the Ukrainian city of Kramatorsk near the front lines. The attack left debris and body parts littered across a road. In response, Ukrainian President Volodymyr Zelensky criticized the Trump administration for pursuing economic ties with Russia while also serving as a mediator in efforts to end the war. The 2026 Nobel Peace Prize has been awarded to Navi Pillay, the South African-born jurist and human rights activist, for her efforts to promote peace and international law. Navi Pillay is a judge on the International Court of Justice in a case against Burma alleging genocide over the military's treatment of Rohingyas. She previously served as a judge on the International Criminal Tribunal for Rwanda and the International Criminal Court. She also served as the UN High Commissioner for Human Rights and until recently chaired the UN Independent International Commission of Inquiry on the Occupied Palestinian Territory. Last year, the commission concluded Israel was committing genocide in Gaza. This is Navi Pillay speaking about the commission's findings.
8: In our report, the commission found that the Israeli authorities and Israeli security forces committed and are continuing to commit the following underlying acts of genocide against the Palestinians in the Gaza Strip. 1, killing members of the group. 2, causing serious bodily or mental harm to members of the group. 3, deliberately inflicting on the group conditions of life calculated to bring about its physical destruction in whole or in part, and 4, imposing measures intended to prevent births within the group.
0: We'll have more on the 2026 Nobel Peace Prize winner, Navi Pillay, later in the broadcast with war crimes prosecutor Ree Brody. The Justice Department's Civil Rights Division has convened a federal grand jury as it seeks a criminal indictment of Cassidy Hutchinson, the former White House aide who is a key witness to the House committee investigating the January 6, 2021 attack on the U.S. Capitol. In 2022, Cassidy testified President Trump knew the attendees at his rally outside the White House January 6 were armed with assault rifles, handguns, knives, and mace, but ordered the Secret Service to remove security magnetometers, or mags, from the rally.
9: I was in the vicinity of a conversation where I overheard the president say something to the effect of, you know, I don't effing care that they have weapons. They're not here to hurt me. Take the effing mags away. Let my people in. They can march to the Capitol from here.
0: House Democrats are calling for a probe into an alleged pay-to-play scheme involving Kimberly Guilfoyle, the U.S. ambassador to Greece. The Wall Street Journal reports Guilfoyle requested a Republican donor named Eric Dieters give her $100,000 just days before her confirmation hearing. Guilfoyle wrote to Dieters, quote, "You could just send it here. It won't show up anywhere if you wire money to American Express, please." Dieters spoke to ABC News on Thursday.
10: She was so desperate for me to send that $100,000. She said, "If you do this for me," and it's in the text messages, "I will be your ride or die in Trump world."
0: Guilfoyle is the former fiance of Donald Trump Jr. In related news, the Wall Street Journal reports Guilfoyle got into a heated argument in March with Greece's energy minister. Guilfoyle referred to the impending collapse of the Romanian government and then said, quote, "We can do that to any country we want. We can do that here," she said. In an unprecedented move, the U.S. military will live stream the execution a former Army psychiatrist, Nidal Hassan, the gunman who killed 13 people at the Fort Hood military base in 2009. He's set to be executed by firing squad on December 3rd. Defense Secretary Pete Hegseth discussed the plan on the far-right Real America's Voice News channel.
11: It was a radical Islamist attack in uniform inside the ranks. And so he's going to get a firing squad of soldiers, as it should be. And we'll make sure that people are able to watch it, that it's public, because people need to understand that this is a, there's serious consequences for these types of things.
0: The execution of Nidal Hassan is set to become the first public execution in the United States since 1936, when some 20,000 people in Owensboro, Kentucky, watched a young black man hanged after he was convicted of raping a white woman. A warning to our audience, the following stories contain graphic descriptions of sexual assault. The 20-year-old former student who sued Cornell University, alleging she was gang raped by 7 male students at the Chi Phi fraternity house, has reportedly gone into hiding in her parents' home after receiving death threats. Lawyers for the woman, known only as Jane Doe, described her deteriorating mental state to CNN after an escalating series of violent threats. That included a so-called swatting episode in which heavily armed police officers showed up at her family home, guns drawn, on a bogus tip that people had been killed inside. Thursday was a national day of action in solidarity with Jane Doe and against impunity for sexual abusers, with high schoolers, college students, and advocates holding walkouts, rallies, and vigils in at least 40 states. Later in the broadcast, we'll hear from protesters at Columbia University and Barnard College, and we'll hear from a Cornell student and a Cornell professor who's trying to lead a vote for no confidence in the Cornell administration. In Arizona, Democratic congressional candidate Bernadette Green Placentia says she was assaulted and raped by 2 men in August as she attempted to repair a damaged campaign sign late at night. Green Placentia believes the attack may have been politically motivated. She reported the alleged assault to the Maricopa County Sheriff's Office 2 weeks later, saying she was hit from behind and knocked unconscious before waking up to two men sexually assaulting her. She says she does not have a clear memory of the assault, during which she may have suffered a concussion, but she recalls one of the attackers calling her a Democratic bee. It rhymes with itch. Green Placentia said she decided to come forward to give a voice to other survivors. And President Trump's newly released financial disclosure shows that he purchased as much as $5 million in SpaceX bonds shortly before he signed a new space policy that could benefit Elon Musk and his company. In total, Trump bought up to $250 million in stocks in August, including an investment of up to $25 million in Meta, the parent company of Facebook. Such stock trading by a sitting president is unprecedented. ABC recently reported Trump made 21,000 securities trades during his first year back in office. By contrast, Joe Biden made a total of 13 trades during his entire term. In related news on Thursday, Trump honored SpaceX founder Elon Musk and other tech executives at a White House science summit. And those are some of the headlines. This is Democracy Now!, democracynow.org, the War and Peace Report. I'm Amy Goodman in New York with Juan Gonzalez in Chicago. Hi, Juan.
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0: Well, today, Juan, we're going to be talking about your old neighborhood, Uptown in Manhattan. Protests erupted in New York City on Thursday after a federal immigration agent shot and wounded a man in his vehicle in the Marble Hill neighborhood of northern Manhattan. Seven shots rang out in quick succession just after 4 p.m. on a crowded street as people walked home from work or accompanied their children home from school. 28-year-old Oscar Belgal was struck in the neck. His 5-year-old child was in the back seat of the car. Belgal was taken to the nearby Columbia Presbyterian Allen Hospital, where hundreds of protesters gathered to demand his release, chanting, "ICE off our streets now, and we want justice." New York police arrested four people, assaulted others, including congressional candidate Dadia Lisa Avila Chevalier, who is knocked to the ground. She'll join us in a minute. In a late-night news conference, New York City Mayor Zoran Mamdani said he called President Trump and spoke to him for 2 hours and also talked to Homeland Security Secretary Mark Wayne Mullen to negotiate Belgal's release, but was unsuccessful.
1: Around 4 p.m. this afternoon, a New Yorker was shot by ICE agents in Marble Hill. Many of the facts surrounding this shooting are still unclear. ICE agents surrounded the man's vehicle before opening fire. They wore construction vests and masks that concealed their faces. There was no reasonable way to identify them as ICE agents. School had just gotten out. The street was crowded with families and children. When ICE agents opened fire, a five-year-old child was in the back seat of the car. Thank God that child is physically unharmed. For the past 2 hours, I have been on the phone with President Trump and Secretary Mullen, negotiating the release of the man ICE agents shot. Those negotiations were unsuccessful. Just moments ago, ICE put the man in an unmarked vehicle and whisked him away. Let me say this plainly. What happened today was an outrage. I stand here not just as the mayor of our city, but as someone who is proud to be an immigrant in our city. And I know that these kinds of raids, this kind of terrorizing of this city, leaves the 3 million immigrants of this city asking if they are safe here, if they belong here, if this too can be their home here. We will not normalize ICE's viciousness. We will not accept its cruelty. We know, and I have said this directly, whether to the president or to the public, ICE undermines public safety. It makes us less safe. New York City will not stand by while ICE agents shoot New Yorkers. And we will not back down from the demand that so many, including myself, have put forward time and again. This is an agency that must be abolished.
0: New York City Mayor Zoran Mamdani, late last night at a news conference. We're joined now by two guests who were also on the scene last night. New York City Council member Carmen De La Rosa represents Marble Hill, Inwood, and Washington Heights. And we're joined by Daria Lisa Avila Chevalier. She's the Democratic candidate for Congress representing Upper Manhattan and parts of the Bronx. I mean, to say the least, it was heated last night. I was there with Democracy Now!'s Nicole Salazar. Let me turn to Daria Lisa Avila Chevalier. Can you talk about what you're demanding right now as you participated in the news conference, then you marched to the hospital, hundreds were there, and then what happened to you?
13: Yeah, well, first of all, thank you, Amy, so much for having me. I had hoped that the next time we would get to speak would be under happier circumstances, but frankly, I've just been feeling enraged since yesterday, and it has been hard to process all that has happened and transpired. You know, when we were at the press conference, we were calling very clearly all of the elected officials for the abolishment of ICE. This is an agency that should have never existed to begin with. And what we saw yesterday was a prime example of why it is a terror to our communities, why it should not exist. It undermines public safety. It makes our communities feel terrorized by their own government. And we need to make sure that such an agency never comes to pass and never exists again. The fact that there were so many agents, ICE agents, HSI agents, federal agents on the scene, the NYPD was not giving elected officials much information once we were on the scene to try to understand what had happened, whether or not the child was safe. The fact that it took so long for us to get confirmation of those details, you know, all of that undermines public safety. Folks were scared, and rightfully so. Senator Gustavo Rivera and I had to go behind HSI agents, Homeland Security Investigation agents, because they were going door to door asking neighbors for quote unquote evidence, asking them about their video cameras, asking them for more information. And we had to go behind the HSI agents to let folks know that they were under no obligation to open the door, that they were under no obligation to speak to any of these agents without a warrant. And so I want New Yorkers to know, if you see someone, even if it says police, if it's not a warrant, if they do not have a warrant, they do not have to open the door or speak to any of these agents. They will pretend to be NYPD police. They are not. You do not have to open the door to them. We, you know, went over to the press conference after that, called for abolishing ICE, called for the release of the person who had been shot, and for answers and accountability and meaningful accountability. Unfortunately, what I saw was NYPD escalating the situation where protesters were outside of the hospital trying to make sure that ICE wasn't leaving with our neighbor. And, you know, they continued to escalate the situation. As I was trying to de-escalate and telling them that the barricades were not necessary, that folks were calm, you know, the tensions continued to rise and police became more aggressive and at one point shoved me and others to the ground. You know, there were four arrests that happened yesterday. Those were completely unnecessary. The escalation, you know, was completely unnecessary. And this is why we also must demand that we get rid of and disband the SRG, because this type of response should have never happened for folks who were just simply trying to protect their neighbor.
12: Yeah, I'd like to ask Councilwoman Carmen De La Rosa. I know this neighborhood well. I lived in Inwood a few blocks away from there for nearly 20 years, especially around where this happened. This is a highly congested area, especially in the afternoon, 4 o'clock in the afternoon, people coming out of the train station, a big mall right next door to there. Haven't you and other public officials complained about previously about ICE using a target right there in that mall to gather their forces and to go out on sweeps?
14: Yes, there's been an escalating sightings of ICE at the Target parking lot, which is private property. Myself and the surrounding elected officials have come together to demand that the owner of the property stop allowing ICE onto his property. We've been told that they would discontinue any presence of ICE at the parking lot. Unfortunately, we continue to see ICE there, and it has also been the scene of neighbors protesting that presence of ICE. But we've also seen ICE in our local parks. We've seen ICE sightings and congregating at Van Cortlandt Park in Inwood Hill Park. And this is the result of that escalating presence and unnecessary presence of ICE in our communities.
12: And how did the New York City Police Department deal with you as compared to the ICE agents and the federal authorities?
14: As Daria Lisa just said, the information coming from the NYPD was vague at best. I personally witnessed the NYPD escalating aggressively towards our community, barricading the community in, pressing barricades against our neighbors as they try to make sure that their rights, their civil rights to protest, to show up, to speak up, were being violated. And unfortunately, I also witnessed NYPD helping the ICE vehicles whisk away our neighbors and come in and out of the hospital. So in my opinion, although we have been told that NYPD does not collaborate, there is a perception of, at the very least, coordinating efforts for ICE's entrance and exits into our hospital.
15: Daria Lisa Villas-Chevalier, witnesses have said that the ICE agent used what appeared to be a long gun, a large semi-automatic assault rifle. Can you talk about using a high-powered weapon as children are leaving school? And what does it mean for the city and also the state of New York to be a sanctuary city and state?
13: You know, Amy, I cannot think of any good reason why such a weapon would be in our city at all, held by anybody. And the fact that these cowboys who think they can just be above the law are shooting into our streets, not asking who is around, shooting into a car that had a 5-year-old child in it. That child is so traumatized now because they just witnessed his father be shot by these agents. You know, when we arrived at the scene, I asked the officers whether it was a crime scene because of the crash or a crime scene because of the shooting. And the NYPD told me that it was a crime scene because of the shooting. And yet they could not tell us whether the shooter had been apprehended, who the shooter was. No information was given to us. And so to Carmen's point, the vagueness of this really forces us to ask whether the silence here is not also complicity in ICE's actions. The fact that, you know, we saw agents change clothes, we were trying to figure out, identify which agency they were with, and no information was being given to elected officials at all levels of government. It was truly astonishing as I was making my way over to the hospital to see, an unmarked car, which had police lights, heading south, and police, NYPD police, physically pushing protesters out of the street. And as the car was ramming into people before speeding away, it is truly shocking. And the levels of violence, not just from the fact that the ICE agent had a weapon of that magnitude, but the use of the vehicles that were running into our neighbors, all of that is an affront to the notion that this has anything to do with public safety. We have become less safe with the presence of ICE, and we need to make sure that we are actually upholding the sanctuary policies of the city. There is no reason why NYPD should be collaborating this way, even just by standing around. That in itself is complicity in this. And, you know, I was actually very disgusted to hear Commissioner Tisch's remarks yesterday, because just a few hours prior, public advocate Jumaane Williams reminded us that the way that the victim would be spoken about would be in a demonizing way. And just a few hours later, that is what Police Commissioner Tisch did. There is no reason for her to read out, you know, the this person's past contact with police. There was no justification for anything that transpired that afternoon. And for her to do that was symboling that there are some occasions under which that is okay. There is no occasion under which

0: La Jura, The Oath, by Chicano Batman, performing in our Democracy Now! Studio. This is Democracy Now!, democracynow.org, The War and Peace Report. I'm Amy Goodman with Juan Gonzalez. The Norwegian Nobel Committee has announced the winner of the 2026 Nobel Peace Prize. This is chair of the Nobel Committee speaking in Oslo this morning.
1: The Nobel Peace Prize for 2026 goes to a person who, with exceptional courage and integrity, has led the way towards a more comprehensive global legal order. This year's laureate has been instrumental in ensuring that war crimes, crimes against humanity, and genocide are prosecuted. The Norwegian Nobel Committee has decided to award the Nobel Peace Prize for 2026 to Navathanem Navi Pillay for her efforts to promote peace and international law.
0: The South African human rights lawyer and international jurist, Navi Pillay, has been the United Nations High Commissioner for Human Rights and a judge at both the International Criminal Court and an international tribunal investigating the 1994 genocide in Rwanda. Most recently, she led the UN Independent International Commission of Inquiry that it concluded that Israel had committed genocide in Gaza. Navi Pillay is now 85 years old. She was born into an Indian Tamil family in apartheid South Africa, the first woman to start a law practice in Natal, South Africa in 1967. She began her legal career defending anti-apartheid activists, including Nelson Mandela, exposing torture and helping establish key rights for prisoners on Robben Island. The Nobel Committee also praised her work in South Africa.
1: A common thread runs from her early work defending Nelson Mandela and others who stood up against apartheid to her service as a judge in some of the key international court cases of our time.
0: Navi Pillay was in Nuremberg, Germany, at an annual conference of human rights lawyers and judges when she got the news this morning.
2: If you clap a little bit more, I may share this prize with Trump. The last thing I did is the delivery of the report on Gaza, naming what's happening there as genocide.
3: Yeah.
2: Bravo.
0: Meanwhile, Israel's foreign ministry took to X to denounce the awarding of the Nobel Peace Prize to Navi Pillay, calling it a, quote, grotesque weaponization of an award to legitimize anti-Israel hatred and prejudice, unquote. This is Navi Pillay speaking to Reuters last year about her genocide findings as the chair of the UN Independent International Commission of Inquiry on the Occupied Palestinian Territories.
2: Genocide is occurring in Gaza. We haven't gone into Palestine yet. We will, because this is a permanent commission. And we named the three individuals that we felt were responsible. And we said, and the one is the

0: The Prime Minister, the other the President, and the third is the former Minister of Defence. And we said that since they acted as agents of the state, then the state of Israel is responsible.
1: Today we witness in real time how the promise of never again is broken and tested in the eyes of the world. The ongoing genocide in Gaza is a moral outrage and a legal emergency.
2: For more, we're joined here in our New York studio by war crimes prosecutor Reed Brody, member of the International Commission of Jurists, served as a member of the United Nations Group of Human Rights Experts on Nicaragua. He's also the author of To Catch a Dictator, The Pursuit and Trial of Hissein Habre. First, Reed, your response to Navi Pillay being chosen as the 2026 Nobel Peace Laureate.
3: This was just wonderful. I mean, I love Navi Pillay. I mean, everybody in the human rights movement reveres Navi Pillay, who actually embodies the last 60 years of work for human rights and the rule of law from an anti-apartheid lawyer and judge in South Africa to the tribunals on Rwanda and the ICC as High Commissioner for Human Rights, not just being the first woman in all of these things, but actually, or the first African, but actually, you know, breaking new ground on genocide, on LGBT issues, on women's issues. And it's also a stinging rebuke to Donald Trump. You know, Donald Trump is fighting, and the Nobel Committee did not mention Donald Trump, but his name was omnipresent in what they said. I mean, this Donald Trump is sanctioning judges, fighting for a world in which, you know, might makes right, in which there is no accountability. And Navi Pillay represents the exact opposite of that. The rule of law, accountability for the worst crimes, you know, the rule of law rather than the law of the jungle.
4: And Reed, it's not only a rebuke, obviously, of Donald Trump, but the decision of the Nobel Committee to choose Navi Pillay at this particular time in terms of the impact on Israel and the growing isolation of Israel worldwide. Could you talk about that as well?
3: Well, of course, you know, she, Navi Pillay was the head of the UN Independent Commission that was looking into abuses in the occupied territories. I'm on a similar commission for Nicaragua. And she found, you know, with her, you know, beyond a reasonable doubt, reasonable grounds to believe that Israel was committing genocide. And she backed that up, you know, through thousands of interviews, through, you know, forensic proof. And I think around the world, people can cite the work that Navi Pillay has done on this. When people say that Israel is engaged in genocide, they have this imprimatur from a quasi-judicial body of the United Nations, you know, led by one of the most distinguished judges in the world.
2: And if you could comment on the comments of the Nobel Committee around right now, the international legal order and what international human rights law is about.
3: Well, I think that's the most important thing here. I mean, we are living in a moment, as you have had on your show several times, in which the entire architecture of international law and accountability is under attack. The United States, which has vowed to dismantle the International Criminal Court, the court that she used to sit on, brick by brick, which is sanctioning the judges, like as she was once a judge of the ICC. We understand new sanctions for the United States are coming down. And here is somebody who represents the exact opposite, who represents exactly that so-called international law, those rogue international judges that the United States is going. So this is such an important moment.
2: And interesting, she got the news in Nuremberg, Germany, the significance of Nuremberg and the Nuremberg trials for the establishment of international law.
3: Absolutely. I mean, the Nuremberg is the genesis of international accountability. It's the genesis of Never Again. It's the first international tribunal that held state actors responsible for crimes against humanity, which talked about aggression as the supreme international crime. And in Nuremberg, she's on the board of the Nuremberg Academy, and there's an, in fact, one of the last times I saw Navi Pillay was in Nuremberg, where they hold these regular meetings of judges and lawyers to promote the legacy of Nuremberg and the Nuremberg principles, which stand for this idea that no one is above the law. And, you know, very importantly, I mean, the United States, Russia, Soviet Union, France, and the Great Britain were the powers that created the International Military Tribunal. And the U.S. prosecutor, Judge Jackson, said, you know, we are, you know, it's the Germans who are in front of us today, but this law has to apply to everyone.
2: I wanted to ask you a question on a separate issue, and that is the issue of Nicaragua. We have the latest news that the United States has sent a Nicaragua torture victim back to, deported him to Nicaragua, a Nicaraguan exile who was imprisoned and tortured after protesting against the country's government, was deported by the U.S. back to Nicaragua, where he was immediately imprisoned this past week. If you can talk about your role in investigating Nicaragua, and it's very interesting to speak to you, given that, 40 years ago, you were one of the leading critics and investigators of the Contra war crime atrocities against the San Sandinistas.
3: Well, I mean, so today, of course, Nicaragua has become a dictatorship led by Daniel Ortega, in which, you know, there are no human rights. There is no civic space, in which 453 Nicaraguans have been stripped of their nationality, expelled. One tenth of the Nicaraguan population has fled abroad, and many are in the United States. Some of them old Sandinista leaders, many of them who were expelled by Nicaragua to the United States. And unfortunately, a number of them, Nicaragua once put 222 dissidents on a plane to the United States. As of today, six of those people have been in ICE detention. And, you know, Marco Rubio, the United States considers Nicaragua to be a dictatorship. The U.S. government has coordinated international efforts to isolate Nicaragua, including a recent meeting of the Organization of American States that were devoted to Nicaragua. And yet what we're seeing is that Nicaraguan dissidents are being picked up by ICE and in this case, returned to Nicaragua, where they are rearrested. In other cases, Nicaraguans are being sent around the world. There are Nicaraguans who have been deported to the Central African Republic. A few weeks ago, one of the 222 Nicaraguans who was expelled on a plane, a leading journalist, Luis Galeano, who on whose show I've been many times, was arrested by ICE. And still, now he's out on bail, but he still faces deportation hearings.
2: And your title on the commission investigating Nicaragua released a report?
3: I'm a member of the United Nations group of human rights experts on Nicaragua, similar to the one that Navi Pillay was the chair of for the occupied Palestinian territories.
2: In which she found genocide.
3: That Israel had been engaged in genocide.
2: I want to thank you so much for being with us. Reid Brody, war crimes prosecutor, member of the International Commission of Jurists, has served, as he said, as a member of the United Nations group of human rights experts on Nicaragua. Coming up, we look at the ongoing fallout from Cornell University's handling of an alleged gang rape of a Cornell undergraduate at a college fraternity house. Stay with us.

0: Anti-Patriarchy by Anna Tijoux. This is Democracy Now!, democracynow.org. I'm Amy Goodman with Juan Gonzalez. We turn now to the national outcry over the recent revelations of sexual assault at Cornell University. And a warning to our audience, the following stories contain graphic descriptions of sexual assault. The former student who has sued Cornell University, alleging she was gang raped in 2024 by seven male students at the Chi Phi fraternity house, has reportedly gone into hiding in her parents' home after receiving death threats. Lawyers for the woman, known only as Jane Doe, describe her deteriorating mental state to CNN after an escalating series of violent threats. That included a so-called swatting episode in which heavily armed police officers showed up at her family home, guns drawn, on a bogus tip that people had been killed inside. Since Jane Doe filed her civil suit, prosecutors have reopened a criminal investigation, and New York Governor Kathy Hochul appointed Attorney General Letitia James as special prosecutor in the case. Cornell University hired Sally Yates, a top former U.S. Justice Department lawyer, to lead an independent review of how the school handled the allegations. Thursday was a national day of action in solidarity with Jane Doe and against impunity for sexual abusers, with high schoolers, college students, advocates holding walkouts, rallies, vigils in 40 states. Here in New York, scores of students from Columbia University and Barnard College protested outside Columbia's gates, demanding administrators cut ties with associates of the late convicted sex trafficker Jeffrey Epstein, including Barnard College trustee Francine Lefrak, who was invited to spend a holiday with Jeffrey Epstein in 2010, 2 years after Epstein was convicted of soliciting prostitution from a minor. This is Marisol Boniface, a sophomore at Barnard College.
1: As I reel in the actions of Cornell University, I remind myself that Jane Doe's case is not one standalone incident. It is a campus rape culture that is permitted on every campus nationwide. It is a culture of ignoring survivors and diminishing their demands. And it is a system that maintains sexual assaulters in their powerful positions.
0: Meanwhile, at Cornell University, faculty members introduced a resolution calling for a no-confidence vote in university administrators' handling of the alleged gang rape at a fraternity house. On Wednesday, students held a sit-in on campus following a large demonstration on campus Monday. This is student protester Saya Taylor speaking Monday.
2: Jane Doe deserved an administration that delivered a fair and proper judicial process. Jane Doe deserved a police department that would actually follow up on her case. Instead, she was silenced. Her rape is free to walk the grounds of Cornell under a system that chose the university over the student.
0: For more, we're joined by Saya Taylor from Ithaca, New York. She's a sophomore at Cornell University, majoring in environment, sustainability, and government, a member of the Students for a Democrat at Cornell. And we're joined from Ithaca by Paul Ortiz, professor of labor history at Cornell University, leading sponsoring faculty senator for the vote of no confidence resolution. Let's begin with you, Professor Ortiz. What actually are you calling for? What is this vote?
3: Amy, this is a resolution that states that the faculty has no confidence in the ability of the central administration of Cornell to effectively address the ongoing crisis of sexual assault at Cornell. Students have been approaching faculty, Amy. Many of us have been holding open office hours. And the number one message that Cornell students have is that the Jane Doe's ordeal is the tip of the iceberg. That there have been many, many other cases where women have been sexually assaulted and raped at Cornell University, and they're afraid of coming forward. They're afraid of going to the authorities because the investigation may be botched or they may be shamed. And so after hearing student after student coming in, and Amy, not just students, current students, but alumni, I've had alumni share stories about how they were raped at Cornell in years past. And so this is what leads us to call for a vote of no confidence in Cornell's central administration.
4: And Professor Ortiz, how do you respond to those who say that this is a largely a symbolic vote if it occurs and will not lead to the removal of the president or the provost?
3: Well, we responded to that by saying the many people approached us as we were putting this resolution together. This was a collective process. And what we came up with was that even if you could remove Mike Kotlikoff or other administrators, and believe me, there are many students and many faculty who would like nothing less. The problem is if you remove one person, it doesn't change the culture. It doesn't change the culture of rape culture on campus. It doesn't change the fact that generations of Cornell students and staff and alumni have been victims of sexual assault, and the central administration has failed to address those traumas. And so it sometimes Americans have this idea that if you just replace the person at the top, things will change. Well, this wouldn't change anything at Cornell.
0: I want to go back to our guest, the student, Saya Taylor, who is 18 years old and a sophomore at Cornell University. If you can explain what you understood took place, this was several years ago when Jane Doe, as we are calling her, says she went into this frat house, Chi Phi, and says she was raped by seven male students. At this point, the college newspaper has named those students, right? Two of them expelled and several of them still going to class. One was assigned writing an essay. And so we saw signs on campus that protests were holding saying sentencing, not essays. Can you explain what you understood took place and why this has exploded on the campus now, Saya?
5: What took place, as released by the Cornell Daily Sun, was a very horrific, very detailed, and very graphic incident. What happened to Jane Doe wasn't just the fact that she went to the Chi Phi house and seven men took advantage of her. The entire system of Cornell University failed her. Students are outraged not because they're outraged solely at these seven men. They're outraged at the system that the university perpetrates. Rape culture and sexual assault culture thrives on campus. Even though I am a sophomore and I'm 18 years old, in my one full year that I've seen Cornell University, I have seen it firsthand where Cornell has a very corrupt judicial process. They would rather brush many cases under the rug than actually give people fair trials, fair investigations, and fair due process. So the true outrage in this case doesn't just come from what happened to Jane Doe. It comes from the fact that it could have happened to anybody on campus and they still would have not received any justice.
4: And Sai, I wanted to ask you, at universities across the country, faculty and staff every year undergo training on sexual harassment and sexual assault and what to do about it and the Title IX requirements. And yet these events continue to happen. What is fundamentally wrong with the process that these universities are undertaking to educate their students and staff?
5: As a member of Students for a Democratic Cornell, us, our organization, along with 40 other coalition partners on campus, released five demands that we want the university to see and to put into action in response to this case. And one of the demands does indeed talk about how mandatory sexual assault prevention training needs to take place. As it stands right now at Cornell University, you need to complete a module in the summer before you become a freshman at Cornell. It is 30 minutes long, and most students that I've interacted with have entirely skipped it. And even besides for the education level, Cornell University does not make sexual assault seem like a big thing. They make sexual assault prevention modules into a quick 30-minute course, which is not the severity that this situation or that these events require.
0: Let me ask Professor Ortiz, just going through what has taken place. Jane Doe said in the lawsuit that she arrived at the Chi Phi fraternity house one night to meet a friend, despite already being intoxicated. She says two of the frat brothers, including her friend, pressured her to snort ketamine and gave her marijuana. She says they proposed a threesome. She was too impaired to consent, then raped her. One of the men then sent a Snapchat message to a fraternity group that chat saying that there was, quote, free bleep upstairs. For the next several hours, Jane Doe says the seven named plaintiffs in the lawsuit took turns assaulting her. Now, Governor Hochul has called for an end to the intoxication loophole. I think 20 states have this, that says if you're intoxicated, you can't charge something like rape. And it is said that the Cornell police, in handing over the case to the Ithaca police and to the DA, omitted the phrase that she said, "I am 100% sure I was raped." Professor Ortiz.
3: Yes, these are all facts, Amy. And I think this is the reason that Jane Doe's ordeal has galvanized students, faculty, alumni, and we're hearing from people all across the country. My students have approached me, all women, to talk about their ordeals. And the reason Jane Doe's case galvanized them is they said, we recognize our ordeal at Cornell and Jane Doe's experiences. We have been sexually assaulted. And when we tried to speak out, we were silenced. There is a real culture of fear at Cornell, Amy. It's not just Cornell, but we're focusing on Cornell right now. Students have been afraid to speak out and to say anything that the administration might view as being unpopular. We know that there was repression of pro-Palestinian protesters, of anti-war protesters. What my students report to me is there's a continuum of fear about speaking out to any experience that the university doesn't want us to be being made public.
0: That shut down. Was Chi Phi shut down?
3: Yes, it was shut down. And Amy, this morning, there was a powerful op-ed written by a former Chi Phi member in the Cornell Daily Sun. And I really want to lift up the Daily Sun as really a beacon of amazing reporting on campus, the independent student newspaper. But that former member of Chi Phi detailed the brutal hazing and very sexualized hazing rituals.
0: We have to leave it there, but I want to thank you so much for being with us. We'll certainly continue to cover this case. Paul Ortiz, professor of labor history at Cornell, and Saya Taylor, 18-year-old sophomore at Cornell, majoring in environment, sustainability, and government, member of the Students for a Democrat at Cornell. That does it for our show. Steal the Story, Please. The documentary about Democracy Now! 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If you live in Canada and the United States, you can watch the film in your own home, be part of the post-screening question and answer.
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9: All right, happy Friday, Salida. Welcome to From the Coop. From the Coop is our weekly interview show, highlighting local individuals, entities, and items of interest to our community. Today, we are talking with Diane Falconer from the First Presbyterian Church of Salida and Sarah Law from the City of Salida. And we're talking all about recycling today. And this was sort of kicked off and inspired by an event that Diane has helped put together coming up on October 20th. Welcome, both of you, and thanks for being here on this beautiful Friday.
10: Thank you. Thanks for having us.
9: Well, Diane, I'm going to just kick it right over to you to tell us about this recycling forum that you have helped to organize here.
10: Okay. Well, this is one of a series that we do throughout the year at First Presbyterian Church. They're just community forums on lots of different topics, and they're open to everyone. They're usually the third Tuesday evening of the month. And on October 20th, we're having one called Mastering the Mysteries of Recycling. It's in the evening from 6 to 7:30. And Amy Barton, member at the church, has recruited four people to discuss all aspects of recycling and sustainability. On the panel are Scott Martinez from Waste Management, Josie Pearson from Garna Sustainability, and Julie Mock from Elements Composting, who is also the Regional Sustainability Coordinator for Chaffee County, and a recycling volunteer, Michael Kunkel. And I'm delighted that they're going to be joining us. The timing of this forum is really perfect because in September we had Green Week that had landfill tours and sessions on batteries and energy audits and house tours. And Garna has an environmental film festival October 17 in BV and October 18 in Salida at A Church. And the theme is building a resilient community. So all of these kind of work together. At the film festival, there are five films from the Colorado Environmental Film Festival that's held in Golden. So I think that this is really timely, and
9: absolutely,
10: I hope that everybody will join us.
9: Yeah, and I love the title of the event, Mastering the Mysteries of Recycling. I do think people have a lot of questions always about recycling and what can I recycle, what can't I recycle. Maybe, Sarah, this is a good time to bring you into the conversation because you've worked in sustainability with the city for, I don't know how long, but...
11: Yeah, for a while. Yeah, the city has a climate action plan, and recycling is one of those key aspects of it. And as Diane mentioned, this is a really exciting time to be talking about recycling. Not only do we have amazing community organizations in town that put on Green Week, that put on film festivals, but the state of Colorado passed something called the Extender Producer Responsibility Act. You might hear of it as EPR. And what that did was it basically put the onus on producers. If the producer has a byproduct, if a can is, you know, essential to marketing the soda, they have to pay into a fund to make sure that that can gets recycled down the line. So what that means for you is you might have seen some recycling bins just pop up on your street this past week. Between Apex and Waste Management, it sounds like both are participating in EPR, which means for you that you get free recycling. I know that it's really exciting for everyone and kind of a relief off of your pocketbook because
9: yeah,
11: that's a, you know, expense you incurred prior that you will not incur now. Apex and Waste Management should be also providing educational materials to help with the mysteries of recycling.
9: Well, and, you know, as you said, a great time for it because maybe people who have not previously been able to recycle at their home are now going to have that opportunity. Not to dive too much into the event, I'm sure this will all be here, but Sarah, what do you think is a mystery of recycling or a question that you hear a lot from people regarding recycling, maybe regarding this?
11: Absolutely. I think, you know, one of the things that I hear the most is, does recycling actually matter? Right? Like, if my recycling is going to be put into a big bucket and then taken to Colorado Springs, does the carbon footprint of that outweigh the impact of, you know, the pieces of plastic and glass that you've, you know, delicately put aside? And I think it's a really astute question, right? We do not have a circular economy here. We don't have a transfer station, a place where recycling gets diverted in Chaffee County yet. The exciting news is that we're expecting in a couple years that will be set up through a grant from the EPA. Chaffee County is working on it, so we're so grateful for that work. And in the interim, in the meantime, it's not just a question about recycling going to Colorado Springs. It's also a question about our landfill. Diane talked about the landfill tour that happened during Green Week. And I think you know, what people took away from it was it's limited, right? It's a limited space. And we want to make sure that everything we're diverting from the landfill, we can, right? So Chaffee County, through the work of Julie Mock, and Elements has been doing great programs on mattress recycling. So we've already diverted 566 mattresses this year. Just imagine how much space that would have taken up in a landfill. Same with refrigerants and Freon.
10: At the landfill tour, they said last year they took in 2,200 mattresses that they couldn't recycle.
11: Exactly.
10: Yeah.
11: So, you know, I think it's good to question and it's good to have nuanced conversations. And I'm just so glad that this event is happening.
9: Yeah, if you're just joining us, we're here with Diane Falconer and Sarah Law. We're talking about recycling and particularly this recycling forum coming up on October 20th at the First Presbyterian Church of Salida. Diane, what's something else you're looking forward to with this event that people should know about?
10: I think there'll be a lot of opportunity for questions, and we'll have resources available so people can either take home a slip of paper or take a picture of it and get more of an idea of what goes where and how they can really get into this personally. Composting is another element here. At the landfill tour, somebody said, well, if I send my food scraps to the landfill, they'll decompose there. And they said, no, not so much. Because every day they cover it all over with the dirt. And you need oxygen to help with that decomposition. So that was an important piece to take home, I think.
9: Yeah, absolutely. And that the food waste can be a huge emitter of greenhouse gases for us that's pretty easily diverted. So for folks who don't know, where is the First Presbyterian Church? What time is the event? What do they need to do if they want to make it to the event?
10: The event is free, and the church is on Poncha Boulevard, 7 Poncha Boulevard, across from the Safeway. So it's real easy to find. There's plenty of parking. And we just hope that lots of people come, bring their questions, and there'll be a few refreshments.
11: And it starts at 6?
10: Starts at 6, yeah. And we hope to end by 7:30. And the people that are on our panel have lots to share. Josie Pearson with Garna has been working hard on a sustainability page on their website, and I know Waste Management has one, and they're just working real hard to keep up with all the latest news and laws and so forth that are coming through. You know, people have said, oh, I just think if I put all this stuff in my recycling bin, it just goes to Colorado Springs and then nothing happens to it. And
9: right.
10: That's totally wrong, because they really do sort it out there, and lots of it can be recycled and reused, and that's our goal.
9: Well, and that's inspiring to hear, hopefully, for folks. And as Sarah was mentioning, a really timely event here with the new EPR program and so much more happening. What have I missed here? Have I missed anything? What else would we like to add in?
11: I don't think you missed anything. I would just like to note that, you know, as Colorado is rolling out EPR, I think the city of Salida has been on the cutting edge of looking at what policies we need to be putting in place to make sure that not only our waste haulers are complying with EPR if they opt in, but also, you know, as Salida grows and builds out, we want to make sure that new multifamily infrastructure, new, you know, homes have the space to put in both recycling and waste, and potentially even composting if that is a priority for the property manager. So I just wanted to give a great shout out to our city council. They have been analyzing different policies around waste hauler licensing and about infrastructure in multifamily and apartment buildings to make sure that everyone, no matter whether they live in, you know, a single family home or an apartment building, can have access to this free resource.
10: I referenced the Garna Film Festival mm-hmm. that's coming up just yeah. the weekend before our event. And they call it Building a Resilient Community. Mm-hmm. And I think every word in that title is so important because this is a process. Mm-hmm. We're gradually working on improving our environment and sustaining mm-hmm. what we have in a variety of ways. And resilient means, you know, we're not just hanging our heads and saying, oh, woe is me, you know, climate change and all the negative things that you hear about. We're trying to be positive and proactive and show that there are things happening that are really solution-oriented. And that's part of the forum on the 20th, and it's also part of all the films that are coming to the film festival, which I'm involved in, because they are not doom and gloom. They are uplifting and inspiring. One is on solar. You know, everybody goes, rolls their eyes. Oh, solar, it's so expensive. But I think you'll find that more and more communities are getting behind that and looking into ways to make that a part of their whole resilient package. One of the films has to do with hunting and being responsible hunters of the environment. So that's kind of a niche that certainly fits in with the Salida environment. Another film is actually taking place at Gothic Mountain at the research center there.
9: Oh, yeah.
10: So a family has spent three generations coming every summer and watching the changes and monitoring them and recording them. And I think that's something that we each can be aware of in our own environment. What's changing here and how do we respond to that? Another film is by a 15-year-old filmmaker. And he's been making films since he was 7, so I hope that inspires some Salida yeah. kids. And the last film is from Nepal. And everybody goes, oh, Nepal, what's that got to do with Salida? Well, a lot, and it's a very beautiful film. So it's sort of a package deal this month.
9: Yeah,
10: well, I love that.
9: As you mentioned earlier, kind of following up after Green Week at the end of September, a lot of great sustainability-related mm-hmm. events here. It's not just a one-off lip service thing.
10: No.
9: And there's actually stuff happening.
10: Mm-hmm. Right.
9: Well, ladies, thanks so much for being in here. And let's remind folks once again that the Mastering the Mysteries of Recycling Forum is taking place on Tuesday, October 20th at the First Presbyterian Church of Salida mm-hmm. at 6 p.m., right?
10: 6 p.m.
9: Okay.
10: So, we can't wait. Y'all come.
9: Yeah, we hope to see you there. All right.
10: You.
9: Well, thank you, Diane and Sarah, for joining us. Thank you, folks, for listening. This interview can be found on our app and internet archives for 2 weeks and on our website, khen.org, under our From the Coop show page or our news page. Tune in next Friday at 1 for more local interviews on your community radio station. And I have a song queued up here. It is about recycling somewhat. Or maybe not recycling, I guess. Here's Todd Snyder with the Great Pacific Garbage Patch.

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All right, thanks for listening to Cahen. This has been From the Coop, and thanks to Diane and Sarah for stopping in and telling us about the recycling forum coming up on October 20th. I want to take this time to read you a few other community messages and PSAs before we continue with the music here on Cahen. Garna will hold a Halloween costume swap on Saturday, October 10th from 9 a.m. to 1 p.m. at the Salida Farmers Market. The swap provides an opportunity for previously used Halloween costumes to be exchanged and reused as part of waste reduction efforts. More information can be found at garna.org. The Ark Valley Humane Society's annual feline and feedo photo contest continues now through Sunday, October 11th. Submitted pet photos are considered for inclusion in the organization's 2027 calendar, with the top voted pets featured on the cover and monthly pages. Proceeds support animals in the care of Ark Valley Humane Society. More information can be found at ark-valley.org. Elevate Her will present the Women's Adventure Film Tour on Friday, October 16th at the Salida Steam Plant. The program features outdoor-focused films centered on women and adventure and benefits Elevate Her's local outdoor programming for young women in Chaffee County. Doors open at 6:30 p.m. and films begin at 7. More information can be found at elevateherco.org. And the League of Women Voters of Chaffee County will present a ballot measure explainer forum on Monday, October 12th from noon to 1 p.m. at the Chaffee County Public Safety Complex in BV. The program will cover statewide measures appearing on the November ballot and perspectives surrounding these measures. More information, including a recording following the forum, can be found at lwvchaffeecounty.org. And before I let you go and turn you back over to the music, a couple Halloween-related things for you as we continue on in October. The Haunted Clubhouse returns to Ramps and Alleys for four nights on October 23rd, 24th, 30th, and 31st from 7 to 11 p.m., designed for teens and adults. Proceeds benefit Ramps and Alleys Clubhouse, a non-profit providing a community space for Chaffee County youth to skate, create, play games, and participate in programming. More information can be found at rampsandalleys.com. 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The student-led service project collects Halloween candy for F Street households, which can receive more than 1,000 trick-or-treaters each on Halloween night. 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

up a kitchen. I sang another verse of that old song. Come on, Jack, that son of a bitch is coming.

Happy Friday. Salida Shred Files. Hope everybody's doing well out there. It is 106.9 KHENLP Salida. Let's get back to the music.

Let's go live. Welcome back to the Salida Shred Files. Happy Friday, everybody. Let's hope you're rocking out there and having a good time. Safe, beautiful weather. Lots of good people in this town. And we've been playing the tunes for you here for a while. So this is the time of week. If you had any resentments, a little anger, maybe you don't like the way things are run in a certain country, can't say which, don't know. This is the time where we let it out. So in tune with that, let's talk about KHEN's regular announcements. 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That's how I got hammered into this slot here with Ethan. We miss Ethan. We hope he comes back. But volunteering here is super fun, and there's many different ways you can do it. 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Volunteers are amazing. 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So we really appreciate everybody, all of y'all. 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And for some of our sponsors, let's click over here. Actually, we can talk about what we played first. From pretty much just before the top of the hour, we had Put You Down, Alice in Chains, Perry Mason, Ozzy Osbourne, Hell's Bells, AC/DC, Breaking the Law with Judas Priest. We had Battery with Metallica, You Ain't Ready with Skillet, and then the New World Order with George Bush's voice in there. It's kind of fun. That's a fun one with Ministry. I wonder how that. I think that song's like 40 years old and on target. So with that being said, couple more. 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Since 2012, Woods has produced rye whiskey, gin, and vodka on site with local ingredients. Spirits are offered straight up on the rocks or custom mixed into craft cocktails. Woods is open daily from noon to 10. We'll be back with some more announcements at the half of the next hour. Between now and then, you know what we like to do. So let's do it. Let's rock.

poor Ozzy. He's trying to enjoy life, but it's too late. The irony. Let's catch you up with what we just played here in the last half hour. I think we kicked it off with Ace of Spades, Motorhead. It Ain't Like That, Alice in Chains. Let Me Hear You Scream, Ozzy Osbourne. Who Made Who, AC/DC. Living After Midnight, Judas Priest. And back to, I think, my first favorite love rock song of all time, Barracuda with Heart. And then we just played Paranoid with Black Sabbath. It is almost the top of the hour. We're going to run another song here, and then we'll come back in a minute. So let's do what we do. Bacon is on his way into the house, and here we go. Let's rock.

I'm sick of it. All right. There we go. Happy Friday, everybody. Let's catch you up on this happy rockin' Friday. It's always fun to have the brass in here. I didn't even know they were in here. They're great to be around. And I had some technical challenges earlier. That was because the Apple Pods, when I put them in, it connected with my computer. So forgive me for that 30-second pause out there. We did some Run to the Hills with Iron Maiden, Junkhead, Alice in Chains, I Don't Want to Stop, Ozzy Osbourne, a little bit of a theme there, Thunderstruck with AC/DC, Turbo Lover, Judas Priest. Those guys should be in the Rock and Roll Hall of Fame. Damage Inc., Metallica, kind of a really slow start there, and then she kicked off just fine. Hadn't heard that one in a while. And then this last one, Sick of It, with Skillet. And, well, we cut that one out a little early. Become a K-Hand underwriter. You can do it. 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If I haven't said it before, my personal views expressed on this program are those of myself and any of my guests and don't necessarily reflect the views of K-Hand staff, volunteers, or underwriters, or the board of directors. I'm sure they'd like to distance themselves a bit. This is a hard rock show. We wake up grandmothers, and I might be a grandfather. Who knows? Somebody out there is. It's good for grandpas. It's good for grandkids, as long as you're hugging them, being good to those kids, those neighbors out there. It's a sunny Friday afternoon. We got a couple more announcements here. As you can tell, Ethan hasn't been with us for a couple of months, and I've really missed Ethan. So if he's listening out there, God bless you, Ethan. We miss you. I know you're doing a lot of good things right now where you are. So appreciate you, Ethan. Appreciate your family. And of course, all the connections here in Salida with K-Hand. I wouldn't be here if it weren't for Ethan. And probably for Lisa too. 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

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Well, that's it for the announcements, folks. Let's do what we do and get back to it.

0: Happy Friday. Welcome to the Back to the Slide of Shred Files. Let me just play what we played. We had Just One Fix, Toxicity, System of a Down, Rooster, Giving the Dog a Bone, and then Scary Little Green Men. We are going over to bacon.
1: Yeah.
0: It's time for the bacon. Here it comes.
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0: All right. Hey, it's 5 o'clock. It's 5 o'clock, which is time for Dogtown Radio. And once again, we have Patsy O'Brien in the studio.
1: Can't get rid of me, man.
0: Let's see. How are you? How's your mic?
1: Well, I can't hear me. Can you hear me?
0: Yeah, I can hear you.
1: Oh, okay. All right. Cool. I'll take it.
0: Yeah. All right. Well, you know, it's... I noticed, just to give the context for what we're dealing with here, it's getting darker earlier, isn't it?
1: Sure is. Yeah, it's getting cooler.
0: It's global darkening, and I keep warning about this, and no one's taking me seriously, but I swear it gets darker earlier every year. And the cows are back. They're starting to come back. You could hear them all over the valley. So Patsy, this is my Patsy. Patsy's here to hang out and learn the board.
1: Yeah.
0: This is my 31st show, which I have a hard time believing.
1: Already?
0: Huh. Time is compressing as well.
1: Yeah, everything. It's all changing for you, man.
0: Yeah, and you know what? I had an idea of I'm gonna go back. I'm going to go back to my first show that I did and just play the bands, some of the bands that we listen to, because that's what we do at Cahen.
1: Because it's your, what did you say, 31st show?
0: 31st show. So
1: 31st
0: it's...
1: 31st anniversary.
0: Something like that.
1: What material would that be? Would that be like paper or thread? Or, you know?
0: I know, it's something tenuous.
1: Polyurethane?
0: Something easy to throw out. Yeah, and so just go back and listen to some of those bands. And Patsy's going to help me pick some songs from these guys, you know. But I kicked off. I mean, you know, Dogtown Radio is about music without adult supervision, and I kicked my first show off with the Pixies, and so I'm going to have to do the same.
1: Never a bad thing.
0: Yeah, never a bad thing.
1: Do you have a favorite Pixies album?
0: Yeah, it's got to be Surfer Rosa.
1: That's funny, me too. Sometimes I wonder if it's just like the first album you hear from a band. That was the first time I heard of it.
0: Doolittle was the first album
1: I
0: heard.
1: Oh, okay.
0: And the critics will pick Doolittle over Surfer Rosa, but mm-hmm. Surfer Rosa, I mean, it has that awesome just brutal vibe to it.
1: Yeah, it's really raw.
0: Yeah.
1: I sometimes think maybe it's just because that's when my mind was blown.
0: Yeah.
1: I mean, that's what I remember, you know.
0: Well, that's what it's all about, right? I mean, yeah. I usually remember. But this one we're going to listen to is off of, it's pre-Surfer Rosa, right? I mean.
1: Yeah, I guess it is, yeah.
0: Come On Pilgrim.
1: Oh, yeah, you're right. I lose track of these things.
0: All right, let's give it a listen.

0: All right, that's going to be the Clash. Magnificent Seven off of Sand and East album.
1: And I got to listen to the rest of that record. I'm not familiar with that record.
0: It's got Johnny Don't. No. What's that song? Anyway, it's worth listening to. The a buddy of mine told me that the Clash were the least talented musicians ever to make it into the top 10.
1: Ouch.
0: And I said, that's exactly the point. And in fact, I thought about doing one of the themes that I might come back to is like bands that started off not being able to play their instruments.
1: Yeah.
0: U2.
1: Yeah, right.
0: None of those guys knew how to play. I don't think the Pistols knew how to play.
1: No. Well, I mean, they certainly weren't, you know, they weren't master musicians or anything.
0: Yeah. Oasis, those guys didn't know how to play their instruments.
1: Really? Is that right?
0: Yeah, I mean, other than passing.
1: Yeah.
0: Call in if you have a good idea of a band that started yeah. off just
1: that would be
0: from the ground up.
1: That would be fun to make a show like that.
0: Yeah, there's a lot of them, yeah. and some of them turned out to be really good.
1: Yeah.
0: All right. So, and we started that off with Pixies Caribou, and we're kind of doing songs that I did from bands that I did in the first show. And
1: 31 episodes ago.
0: 31 episodes ago. So what do you want? What do you want, Patsy? What should we do?
1: I saw you had maybe some B-52s on there.
0: Indeed.
1: Yeah. And that it was the yellow record that you're referring to, right? That album?
0: Yeah, I think it's the best.
1: I just call them the yellow and the red. I think Wild Planet is the red one.
0: Yeah. The yellow one is the breakthrough. Yeah.
1: What a great record.
0: Well, let's listen to Lava then.
1: Yeah.

0: All right. It's B-52s. Patsy, you've got something coming up this Sunday.
1: I do. Yeah. I'm playing a Sunday afternoon show with Justin Allison. So, two jazz guitars, pretty much. Not hitting the jazz canon so much. More like all our original stuff that falls under the jazz kind of thing. So, we're doing that in Coaldale on Sunday, 4 to 6, at the Coaldale Schoolhouse. Great little venue. Have you been there before?
0: Yes. Really, it's like fantastic.
1: It's a great room.
0: It's fantastic. And, it's kind of one of these venues where the... Like it feels right.
1: It
0: just feels right. It's not you know, one of these. Anyway, it's all wooden.
1: And actually an old schoolhouse, you know, from
0: old schoolhouse
1: years ago or whatever.
0: Yeah,
1: but you know, when you said like it feels right, that's as good a description as you can kind of give it.
0: Yeah,
1: you know, it is definitely. It's kind of like, you got to go see it. Otherwise, we can't describe it.
0: Yeah, and it's And it's, you know, good sound and intimate.
1: Yeah. It's a really nice room to play. I've played it a few times. I really enjoy it.
0: Are you doing any bossa novas?
1: We're doing a lot of bossa novas.
0: Okay, all right.
1: Justin,
0: I'm excited.
1: Justin's quite the bossa nova guy.
0: Yeah.
1: And so I thought, well, you know, I can tag along behind you. I can bossa nova behind you as long as you keep it down.
0: Yeah.
1: So,
0: well, that's... is it Mighty Squirrel who's sort of...
1: No, actually, okay. we didn't do it. But, you know, the unsinkable Bruce Warren, who is the Mighty Squirrel, he is like really, like, you know, he's helping us out with the Mighty Squirrel promo machine and just giving us the shout out and getting the word out there.
0: Yeah.
1: That's what Mighty Squirrel do really well. Yeah. And we're just, you know, it's not a Mighty Squirrel thing, but it's like Mighty Squirrel in the background.
0: Yeah.
1: You know what I mean? That kind of thing.
0: And it's 4 to 6 on Sunday.
1: 4 to 6 on Sunday.
0: Yeah.
1: That's the show starts at 4.
0: Yeah. I'll be there.
1: Rock on, man.
0: Yeah. And speaking of which, I mean, so we're doing, gotta go with, the mayor of Dogtown, Iggy Pop. And the Stooges. He embodies the spirit of this radio hour. Mm-hmm. And so I'm going to throw this one in.
1: Yeah.
0: Let's give it a listen.

0: mayor of Dogtown. Yay. That's a fun house. You know, to Patsy, we were talking about how Iggy is like one of the most well-read men and frontmen in rock.
1: You'd never think it on the stage persona. You know?
0: You wouldn't think it, no. No, go look at live footage from the late 70s, and you wouldn't think it.
1: No.
0: Okay, so we're doing songs by bands from, you know, Dogtown bands from the first radio show. I'm Bacon, and we got Patsy O'Brien in here in the studio, and we were talking about Joe Jackson. And I think, you know, you got to do this one. It's the way he kicked off Look Sharp.
1: Oh, what a great record. Yeah. The whole album is great.
0: That whole, and it holds up.
1: Yeah.
0: All right. Let's listen to some Joe.

0: Well, that finished rather abruptly, didn't it? kind of caught me off guard a little bit. All right, you know, Vintage Joe. I kind of, in the first show, I played some Beck. And I love Beck. I don't know how you feel about Beck.
1: I like Beck.
0: Yeah,
1: I do. I have still more to explore, though.
0: Yeah, he's got a lot, and he's total Dogtown, and he's a fellow a citizen of Los Angeles.
1: That's right. Yeah, I forgot about that.
0: Yeah,
1: isn't there some sort of relationship between him and like X and Black Flag? And like, wasn't like his dad or mom like connected with one of those
0: bands? I think his parents were in the music business.
1: Yeah.
0: So they must have been. Mm-hmm. And I'm going to play this song because it's off Au Delay, which is that album that has that crazy looking dreadlocked dog jumping over the, anyway, it's just, you know, when that album hit, it was like, where is the sound coming from? You know, just mixing all kinds of musical genres. Yeah. So, something off, Au Delay. This one's, Sissy Neck.

0: All right. Salida, this is KHEN 106.9. And I'm Bacon, and we've got Patsy O'Brien here with us in the coop.
1: Okay.
0: Broadcasting with like 150,000 watts.
1: That's a lot of watts.
0: You can hear KHEN from space, you know.
1: Wow.
0: I think we've got about 100, but you don't, you know, this is a community asset, and the DJs here, we go door to door to find the best music in Salida and play it back to you.
1: And that's what you've been doing, right?
0: That's what we've been doing. That's exactly what we've been doing. All right. 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Do you know that venue?
1: No, I do not, actually.
0: All right, we'll check it out for the dance. You don't need a dance partner.
1: I don't have one, so that's good. That works out.
0: All right, and speaking of community asset, I mean, I'm convinced that KHEN is the most fun nonprofit in Chaffee County, but
1: I'd be willing to bet.
0: I'm just willing to bet. It's probably close to an objective fact. 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And that is true. And because this is free range radio, we play what we want to play.

0: Is it because it's Dogtown Radio? We play music that has crackle and verve. And I'm going to play. This is a song for a Cahen enthusiast and buddy of mine, Lane in Brooklyn. I always play this band for him. He's been supporter of Cahen for ages now.
1: One of the good guys.
0: He's not thinking of a move to L.A. But here's some Art Brut.

0: Yeah, our brutes. Moving to L.A., they're kind of a cheeky band.
1: Post-post, whatever.
0: Yeah.
1: Did they ever move to L.A., do you know?
0: No. I did see them live.
1: Did you? Where?
0: At the 930 Club in Washington, D.C.
1: Oh.
0: Where everybody played.
1: Really?
0: Yeah. That was one of the best venues in the country. And they were loud and brutal, and it was a lot of fun. I mean, I was standing by the speaker. I don't think I've recovered since then. All right, we're rolling along here. We got our business taken care of. Speaking of LA and cities, I was thinking about some Talking Heads, because we certainly listened to Talking Heads on my first show. So we got to listen to some Talking Heads. And this one's off of Fear of Music.

0: All right. DJ Static Ranger just walked into the coop. So, spin class is coming up next. Stick around. We got time for a couple more. I'm going to have to make a quick decision here. I'm going to go with X.
1: Dude.
0: Yeah. Because for some reason, X and the B-52s always go together for me. And I don't know why.
1: That's interesting.
0: X, of course, is they are Dogtown. They are Los Angeles all the way. And their guitar player, what's his name? It escapes me at the moment. but he always had this crazy grin on his face, like kind of like he was a little bit, crazy in some ways.
1: Maniacal.
0: Yeah, maniacal. But anyway, love this band.

0: All right, Patsy, thanks for coming by. We're about out of time almost.
1: Fun to be here.
0: Yeah.
1: Always is.
0: And spin class is coming up next. He's having dinner. He's eating a pizza.
1: It's round.
0: That's how we do things here at the Coop. And how we do things. I'm gonna throw a curveball here. I'm just gonna play this because I'm in the mood.
1: There you go.
0: And that's all you need, really.
1: It's Dogtown. It's your radio, man.
0: It's Dogtown Radio. Hey, thanks for hanging out, and I'll see you guys next week.